0: 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Tonight's Delilah's Dilemma says, my name is Kathleen. I fell in love with a guy that I've known for years. We were friends for a long time and then decided to date. That didn't last too long. But I feel the need to help him out with his problems as I am his friend and I care. However, he went his way and I went mine. I think he has taken me out of his life. We fought over something foolish. I didn't do anything wrong. Now I feel like I should continue to try to contact him. How about just to say happy 34th birthday? What should I do? From Kathleen. Kathleen, I will have my words for you coming up next. 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

0: Good evening, my friend, and welcome aboard. We are here to keep you company. 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Come on in, make yourself at home, and enjoy the stories and the music all night long. 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

0: Shriners believe that every child deserves a chance to realize their full potential. 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That is, until a local Shriner heard about the accident.
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1: So that we can talk to you, listen to you, laugh with you, and sometimes cry with you. If you found us for the first time, come on in.

0: not reading it. Harris Dickinson and Marissa Abella are reading it to you on Audible. Her barbs sting you. His coldness sends a shiver up your spine. Your heart aches. Your ears burn. You yearn for Elizabeth and Mr. Darcy to profess their undying love for one another. You can't bear it any longer. Well, maybe a chapter longer. Performance is so good, you'll give love a second chance. Audible. Stories that speak to you.
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0: It's such a lovely time of year for making new friends, especially when you travel. I have a friend that was able to travel with his family to Italy to celebrate a big birthday. And while he was there, he met so many fascinating, interesting people, those who lived in Italy and a lot of tourists and people that were traveling there. And every day I would get a report about the wonderful people that he and his family were meeting along their journey. Don't you love making new friends? Remember that Girl Scout song, Make New Friends But Keep the Old? One is silver and the other's gold. We'll be back. 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
0: Call me and tell me. I would love to find a song just for you tonight. A song to cool you off on a hot summer night.

0: Taking your request and your dedications and encouraging you to pay your love forward. If somebody has befriended you along the way, if you had a good teacher that encouraged you, if you have a good friend that has supported you, if you had an angel of mercy that showed up from nowhere and helped you in a time of trials or tribulations, pay it forward. Be that kind of angel to somebody else. 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I love hearing stories when you call me and tell me how somebody has miraculously, mysteriously showed up in your life just when you needed them most. 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
11: 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That is, until a local Shriner heard about the accident.
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6: 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About 112 million times a year, U.S. adults drink too much and get behind the wheel. 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

0: Magic started happening.
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0: Of the past. This show is about songs to speak to your heart and speak to the hearts of those that you love. So if you found us for the first time after hours, I'm glad you're here.

0: Imagine you're reading Pride and Prejudice, except you're not reading it. Harris Dickinson and Marissa Abella are reading it to you on Audible. Her barbs sting you. His coldness sends a shiver up your spine. Your heart aches. Your ears burn. You yearn for Elizabeth and Mr. Darcy to profess their undying love for one another. You can't bear it any longer. Well, maybe a chapter longer. Performance is so good, you'll give love a second chance. Audible. Stories that speak to you.
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0: have to mourn that. You do. You have to put it to rest and let it go. 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
0: There is St. Jude.
7: Shriners believe that every child deserves a chance to realize their full potential. A tragic gasoline explosion left young Dan Carroll covered with burns and with a slim chance of survival. That is, until a local Shriner heard about the accident.
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0: 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So come on in and make yourself at home.

0: So many nice people I've talked to the last few days. Preston and Ashley, Sarah and Chris, Tammy and Scott, Penny and Chris. Thank you all for calling. Thank you all for listening. Thank you for letting me tuck you into bed on a musical note. I'm here for you every night, playing your favorite love songs and smoothing off the rough edges of your night. You're listening to Delilah. I'm Delilah on 1410 KLEM.
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0: If you're getting ready to call it a night, have sweet dreams, and thank you for letting me tuck you into bed tonight. 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
16: It's called the hustle up the Hancock.
15: It's hard to believe when you watch Steve today that a few years ago, his lungs were failing and he was fighting to survive.
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1: Results from primary night. I'm Ted Lindner, Fox News. Florida voters choosing their Republican and Democratic nominees in several key races Tuesday. Fox's Kristen Goodwin.
2: President Trump backed Congressman Byron Donalds. When

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It's partly cloudy, 64 degrees. We should be cloudy today, a high of 76. There's a 40% chance of showers today. Tonight, clear, 59 for the low. Winds will be calm. Sunny tomorrow, Thursday's high, 82. Winds 5 to 10. Partly cloudy this morning, 64 degrees at 1410 AM, 96.9 FM, KLEM.

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1: Fox News, I'm Sue Gossman. The U.S. and Canada have reached a last-minute deal to delay 50% U.S. tariffs on Canadian imports. President Trump making the announcement. They've been put on hold for 3 days to try to finalize a plan. Republican Congressman Byron Donalds, the winner of Florida's gubernatorial primary. Donalds thanking his supporters in Orlando.
2: Tonight, because of your sweat, because of your hard work, we have won a massive victory.
1: Former Congressman David Jolly, who used to be a Republican, won the Democratic nomination. The two candidates will face off in November to replace outgoing Florida Governor Ron DeSantis. And a mixed bag for Democratic Socialists in the Sunshine State. Angie Dixon winning the Democratic Senate primary. But Representatives Debbie Wasserman Schultz and Jared Moskowitz fended off challenges. 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
3: KLEM. It's partly cloudy, 64 degrees. We should be cloudy today, a high of 76. There's a 40% chance of showers today. Tonight, clear, 59 for the low. Winds will be calm. Sunny tomorrow, Thursday's high, 82. Winds 5 to 10. Partly cloudy this morning, 64 degrees at 1410 AM, 96.9 FM, KLEM.

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It's partly cloudy, 64 degrees. We should be cloudy today, a high of 76. There's a 40% chance of showers today. Tonight, clear, 59 for the low. Winds will be calm. Sunny tomorrow, Thursday's high, 82. Winds 5 to 10. Partly cloudy this morning, 64 degrees at 1410 AM, 96.9 FM, KLEM.

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It's partly cloudy, 64 degrees. We should be cloudy today, a high of 76. There's a 40% chance of showers today. Tonight, clear, 59 for the low. Winds will be calm. Sunny tomorrow, Thursday's high, 82. Winds 5 to 10. Partly cloudy this morning, 64 degrees at 1410 AM, 96.9 FM, KLEM.

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It's partly cloudy, 64 degrees. We should be cloudy today, a high of 76. There's a 40% chance of showers today. Tonight, clear, 59 for the low. Winds will be calm. Sunny tomorrow. Thursday's high, 82. Winds 5 to 10. Partly cloudy this morning, 64 degrees at 1410 AM, 96.9 FM, KLEM.

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It's partly cloudy, 64 degrees. We should be cloudy today, a high of 76. There's a 40% chance of showers today. Tonight, clear, 59 for the low. Winds will be calm. Sunny tomorrow. Thursday's high, 82. Winds 5 to 10. Partly cloudy this morning, 64 degrees at 1410 AM 96.9 FM KLEM.

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1: News. I'm CJ Papa. Congressman Byron Donalds is just one victory away from becoming the first black governor in Florida. Fox's Madeline Rivera.
2: The longtime Trump ally benefited from the president's endorsement, beating several other candidates, including Florida Lieutenant Governor Jay Collins. Florida Governor Ron DeSantis, whose term limited, stayed out of the primary.
1: He takes on Democrat David Jolly this fall. Democratic socialists in the Sunshine State celebrating the stunning victory of Representative Angie Nixon over Trump impeachment witness Alex Vindman in the Senate primary. She challenges U.S. Senator Ashley Moody in November. In Alaska, incumbent Senator Dan S. Sullivan and Democrat Mary Petola, former Representative Vance. Officials still tallying up the ballots since the top four move on to the November midterms. 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
3: 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It's partly cloudy, 64 degrees. We should be cloudy today, a high of 76. There's a 40% chance of showers today. Tonight, clear, 59 for the low. Winds will be calm. Sunny tomorrow, Thursday's high, 82. Winds 5 to 10. Partly cloudy this morning, 64 degrees at 1410 AM 96.9 FM KLEM.

1410 AM, 96.9 FM, KLEM. It's partly cloudy, 64 degrees. We should be cloudy today, a high of 76. There's a 40% chance of showers today. Tonight, clear, 59 for the low. Winds will be calm. Sunny tomorrow, Thursday's high, 82. Winds 5 to 10. Partly cloudy this morning, 64 degrees at 1410 AM, 96.9 FM, KLEM. 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

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It's partly cloudy, 64 degrees. We should be cloudy today, a high of 76. There's a 40% chance of showers today. Tonight, clear, 59 for the low. Winds will be calm. Sunny tomorrow, Thursday's high, 82. Winds 5 to 10. Partly cloudy this morning, 64 degrees at 1410 AM, 96.9 FM, KLEM.

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3: Yay!
4: We mentioned primary results in Florida and Alaska. They also voted in a very red state, Wyoming.
5: Congresswoman Trump-backed Harriet Hageman is going to face Democrat and former state representative James Byrd for the seat held by Senator Cynthia Lummis, who's retiring. Hageman was first elected to Congress in 2022 after defeating former Representative Liz Cheney. Republicans electing State Senator Eric Barlow in a four-way primary as their nominee for governor in the race to succeed outgoing Governor Mark Gordon. He'll face Democrat Kenneth Kastner in the November general election. President Trump carried the state of Wyoming by nearly 46 percentage points in 2024, his largest margin in any state. Sue Guzman, Fox News.
4: There is an empty cell on death row in Florida after the state's 13th execution this year. William Silva was convicted of murdering his estranged wife in 2006, and in his last words before the lethal injection, Silva claimed it was an accident. A convicted killer in Australia in prison for life is appealing in a case that got worldwide attention.
6: Erin Patterson's lawyer says there were major errors during her original trial. The Australian was convicted of murdering three relatives and trying to kill another by serving beef Wellington pastries made with poisonous mushrooms. The dead included her estranged husband's parents and aunt.
4: That's Fox's Jonathan Savage. On Wall Street, stock futures down not by much. Coming off three straight sell-offs, the Dow dropped over 100 points. The Nasdaq plunged 355. In baseball, a Brewers blowout for the record books.
7: Uh-oh. Is this number one? Lara deep to left. And it is number one in the big leagues for Luis Lara.
4: And he picked quite a night in his first career home run on Brewers TV. Milwaukee didn't just shut out Seattle. They beat the Mariners 22-0, tying the Major League record for the most lopsided shutout ever. I'm Dave Anthony, and this is
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9: Condi with a 40% chance of showers today, 76 for the high, winds 5 miles per hour. Calm winds tonight, clear skies, 59 for the low. Sunny tomorrow, a high of 82. Friday, look for sunshine, 82 for the high. 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Partly cloudy right now, 63 degrees after a high yesterday of 80. Sunrise this morning at 6:35, sunset at 8:20, 13 hours, 45 minutes of daylight today, 22 days until the NFL season gets underway, 16 days until Labor Day weekend. 63 degrees this morning here at KLEM Radio.
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0: 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We have late night jokes now. Here's Rosie O'Donnell, who is filling in for Jimmy Kimmel, and we have some from Jimmy Fallon.
1: 34 years ago, I was in a little film called A League of Their Own. Yeah. And now, after all this time, women have a new baseball league of their own called the WPBL. And I'm sorry, Tom Hanks, but there is crying in baseball. It's when all the ladies go to a Brandi Carlile concert together, and she sings the story.
2: Finally, a new study found that using the male enhancement pill Cialis could cause you to go blind. 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
4: The annual Iowa Farm Bureau Cookout Contest is one of the most delicious and best-smelling contests of each Iowa State Fair. While the focus is certainly on the food, it also serves as a great opportunity to connect fairgoers with the farming families that raise the food they put on their tables. Iowa Farm Bureau President Brent Johnson said they were even able to visit with the winner of the first

0: ever cookout contest in 1964.
1: Over 40 contestants, cooking everything from beef, pork, lamb, turkey. You know, the smells that were coming off concourse were really, really good this morning. We had beautiful weather. You know, one of those things that showed up for us this year, though, we ended up with the very first cook-off contestant. The very first winner was at our place this morning. So Bob Frazier won in 1964. And so to have him there at our, I think, our 62nd cook-off contest, that was a real treat.
0: Johnson said the cookout contest is a great demonstration of the high-quality products Iowa farmers produce.
1: You know, Iowa's farmers, Midwest farmers, are the best in the world at literally what they do. And to have a cookout contest like this one to really demonstrate high-quality proteins, and you don't get that without high-quality animal care either. So whether folks are growing crops, livestock, it's really a celebration of that. And we just happen to put it in a food form that we can all enjoy.
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0: 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There's Lamar's Community Coffee this morning. 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
2: Now, the KLEM weather forecast.
3: Cloudy with a 40% chance of showers today, 76 for the high, winds 5 miles per hour. Calm winds tonight, clear skies, 59 for the low. Sunny tomorrow, a high of 82. Friday, look for sunshine, 82 for the high. 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Partly cloudy, 63 degrees at KLEM after a high yesterday of 80. Sun coming up in a couple minutes, or about 1 minute, at 6:35, sunset at 8:20, 13 hours, 45 minutes of daylight today. It's 6:34 a.m.

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1: News. I'm Gianna Gelosi. The results are in yesterday's Florida primary elections.
2: President Trump backed Congressman Byron Donalds, winning Florida's GOP gubernatorial primary. He'll take on former Representative David Jolly in November, a former Republican.
1: Fox's Kristen Goodwin. Democratic Socialist Angie Nixon won her primary for Senate. She's going to face Republican Senator Ashley Moody.
3: But progressives did see a loss in the 25th congressional district, where DSA-backed candidate Oliver Larkin failed to prevail against the incumbent Jared Moskowitz.
1: Fox's Madeline Rivera. President Trump announcing a last-minute deal with Canada.
4: Writing on Truth Social, I have paused the 50% tariffs against Canada for a three-day period based on the fact that Canada and the USA, subject to the finalization of documents, have a deal.
1: That is Fox's Ashley Strohmeyer reporting. 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
0: Right now, it is partly cloudy at KLEM Radio, 63 degrees.

degrees. We do have a 40% chance of showers later this afternoon after a high yesterday of 80. 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

0: It's August 19th, and this is your Fox Deli Snapshot. Today is Potato Day. Potato chips, hash browns, baked potatoes, home fries, mashed potatoes, and tater tots. Just some of the ways to enjoy this vegetable that was first grown by the people in South America thousands of years ago. Also on this day in 2020, Apple becomes the first U.S. company to be valued at $2 trillion just 2 years after it reached $1 trillion valuation. The first ever joint military exercise between Russia and China called Peace Mission begins in 2005. Great Britain defeats France by 158 in the only cricket match ever held at the Summer Olympics in 1900. Born on this day in 1946, the 42nd president of the United States, Bill Clinton. Friends actor Matthew Perry, born in 1969.
1: Say, Ross, when you picture Phoebe living on the street, is she surrounded by the entire cast of Annie?
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1: 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On this date in history, August 19th, 1859, 167 years ago, the French stuntman, the great Blondin, crossed Niagara Falls on a tightrope carrying another man on his shoulders. 1909, 117 years ago, the first race was held at the Indianapolis Motor Speedway. 1929, 97 years ago, Amos and Andy debuted in syndication on NBC Radio. 1934, 92 years ago, 90% of German voters elected Adolf Hitler to the presidency. 1960, 66 years ago, Russia sent the dogs Belka and Strelka into orbit aboard the Korbel Sputnik 2. They were the first space dogs to live to tell the tale. 1957 Sputnik 2 wasn't designed for recovery, and Laka died in space. 1967, 59 years ago, the Beatles' All You Need Is Love hit number one on the pop charts. That same day, Ringo Starr and his wife Maureen had a baby boy named Jason. 1973, 53 years ago, Enter the Dragon was released. 1993, 33 years ago, Kim Basinger married Alec Baldwin. They divorced in January of 2001. 2003, 23 years ago, newlyweds Nick and Jessica premiered, starring Nick Lachey and Jessica Simpson. 2005, 21 years ago, the company that made the painkiller Vioxx was ordered to pay by a jury to pay $253 million to the widow of a 59-year-old man who died from it. Texas has a cap on punitive damages, so that was reduced to $26 million. It was the first of many lost lawsuits that would ultimately lead the company to paying over $4.8 billion to settle them all. 2010, 16 years ago, Operation Iraqi Freedom officially ended when the last brigade of combat troops left Iraq. 2012, 14 years ago, Top Gun director Tony Scott committed suicide by jumping off the Vincent Thomas Bridge in the Long Beach area of Los Angeles. He was 68. 2017, 9 years ago, comedian Dick Gregory died at the age of 84.
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9: Cloudy with a 40% chance of showers today, 76 for the high, winds 5 miles per hour. Calm winds tonight, clear skies, 59 for the low. Sunny tomorrow, a high of 82. Friday, look for sunshine, 82 for the high. 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
9: Partly cloudy, 63 degrees after a high yesterday of 80. It is 4 minutes before 7 o'clock.

0: accused of wrongdoing in the case or mentioned by name in court filings. Lillian Wu, Fox News.
1: There is another social media trial. 29 states taking on Meta, led by the attorneys general from California, Colorado, Kentucky, and New Jersey. Among the allegations, the parent company of Instagram and Facebook made addictive platforms harming teenage users.
2: In addition to billions in financial damages, the states are asking the judge to impose more restrictions on how the platforms operate for minors. First up on the stand was Arturo Bejar, the former Facebook engineer turned whistleblower, who says he tried to warn Meta executives about the dangers to kids, but no one listened. He is considered a star witness in this federal trial, which is scheduled to last about 6 weeks. Meta CEO Mark Zuckerberg is also expected to testify. In Oakland, California, Claudia Cowan, Fox News.
1: Canada's avoided big new tariffs that were set to take effect this morning. President Trump delayed them, saying they are finalizing a deal. On Wall Street, stock futures are mixed. Up for the Dow, down for the NASDAQ. I'm Dave Anthony, and this is Fox.
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3: Cloudy with a 40% chance of showers today, 76 for the high, winds 5 miles per hour. Calm winds tonight, clear skies, 59 for the low. Sunny tomorrow, a high of 82. Friday, look for sunshine, 82 for the high. 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Right now, it is partly cloudy. Our current temperature is at 63 degrees after a high yesterday of 80. 7 after 7, it's Wednesday morning, August 19th.

0: 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There's Lamar's Community Coffee this morning. 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

this KLEM Sports Update for this Wednesday, August 19th. I'm KLEM Sports Director Daniel Versteeg. Well, last week we told you about the great opportunity that Marcus resident and Major League Baseball umpire Bruce Dreckman was able to have for himself, as he was the home plate umpire for the 2026 edition of the Field of Dreams game in Dyersville, with the Philadelphia Phillies beating the Minnesota Twins by a final score of 7-1, making

0: Dreckman, just the second ever Iowa-based umpire to umpire a Major League Baseball game within his home state. Now, Dreckman was granted this opportunity thanks to the needs of the facilities at the Field of Dreams Stadium. Dreckman says due to the fact that the replay facility was on site and not in New York City, there was a need for a fifth umpire to be staffed. And once he was given the opportunity, Dreckman says he was quick to respond in the affirmative when given the chance.
1: It was one of those things where the replay booth is on site at them venues, so they needed a fifth umpire, and so the crew chief had called me, knowing I was from Iowa, and entertained the idea of me working it, and I obliged without hesitation, and so it actually worked out for me to go down and help them out. So that was a blessing.
0: Now, this opportunity actually had to bend some of the norms for MLB umpires throughout most of the regular season. Dreckman had actually just worked Minnesota's series at home against Baltimore before reconnecting with the Twins in Dyersville again. Dreckman says the schedule adjustments were a special consideration so he could be granted this opportunity.
1: It's one of those things where being with the team for you know, two series back to back basically is not something they like to do, but it's something that does happen every once in a while, but it's got to be a rare situation, and that's what this was.
0: And funny enough, Dreckman is back in the Twin Cities to umpire this week's series against the Atlanta Braves. Now, prior to joining the major leagues, Dreckman worked many minor league games within the state of Iowa and has experience officiating some other levels of diamond sport competition closer to home very early in his career. But he says this was the first time that he was able to be back in the state, in his home state, to umpire a game. And he says it was great to be back.
1: I've worked professional games in Iowa, but never a major league game in Iowa. So it is a little bit of a different situation, and it was definitely a thrill for all of us. And you know, it wasn't something I was nervous or anything like that about. Obviously, 28 years in the big leagues, your adrenaline still pumps, but I don't think the nervous butterfly stuff is as strong as if you were a first or second year guy still doing this.
0: Now, part of the joy of the day was having his family there. There were Dreckmans aplenty all over Dyersville on Thursday, and he says sharing that moment with his family made things extra special.
1: It was a lot of fun. It was exciting. The family was all involved, and you know, they all said, you know, pretty much to a man that it was the best game that they've ever been a part of. And Emily and Brandon were at the All-Star game with me a couple years ago, and you know, they said that, you know, that was fun, but this is way above and beyond what they expected. And so it's actually, you know, really gratifying to hear stuff like that, that they're enjoying it and having fun. And that's what it's actually all about.
0: And of course, the fun was primary, but it was also a business trip for Bruce, who unfortunately had to forego some of maybe the stereotypical activities that are associated with the Field of Dreams site. Dreckman says even though he didn't get to have a catch out there, he still got to experience some of what makes that area unique.
1: With me working the plate, we had meetings and ground rules discussions, and we had to walk the field. So we had a little bit more to. I had a little bit more to do, so I had to keep moving. But other than that, yeah, it was a lot of fun. We got to walk through the corn, and you know, as all the fans got to do it. So it was an experience for all of us, and we had a really good time.
0: And as with many of Dreckman's high-profile assignments, like his work at the All-Star Games or in playoff series that he's worked in years past, the nerves may be present before the game and in the build-up to first pitch, but this assignment was different considering where it took place, and Dreckman says the players understood that and enjoyed every moment on the field.
1: At the end of the day, it's one of those things where you just go out there and you know, do the best you can, and you know, they're out there to have fun. And I was talking with one of my partners, and it's like, you know, it's one of those things where, you know, they show up and they play, and it's kind of just takes you back to the era of the movie where everybody's just out there having fun and playing baseball. And, you know, it's not a high pressure situation. It's more of a, you know, just go out and have fun.
0: Now, part of the pregame pageantry at the Field of Dreams site in Dyersville included

0: Of course, the Phillies and the Twins entering the playing surface from the cornfield beyond the right field fence. Also, as part of the introductions, 26 of the Baseball Hall of Famers came out of the corn as well right after the Phillies and the Twins took to the field. While Dreckman was not on the field during that moment, he still had the opportunity to get up close and personal with many of the best to ever do it.
1: I actually got a little bit of a different perspective of that, because as we were walking onto the field, it seemed like 400 of them, but it was probably closer to 35. But they were all walking off of the field right where we were walking on the field. So I shook every one of their hands as they were walking off. And obviously a couple of the ones that played when I was still umpiring and stuff. So, we got to experience a few hugs from them.
0: And with the intimate setting in a facility that held just a little over 7,000 people, lots of things felt different than usual. For example, Dreckman says it was unique to have Major League Baseball Commissioner Rob Manfred sitting very close to the field, right behind him.
1: It was a nice experience because, I had the Commissioner of Baseball, Rob Manfred, who was sitting right over my left shoulder, probably 35, 40 feet from me the whole night. He was sitting in the front row. So it was kind of an experience having, with that, normally they're sitting up in a box somewhere. So him sitting in the front row the whole night watching me work was probably a unique situation that I've never had before as well.
0: Certainly had to keep Bruce on his toes there throughout the game with that. But all in all, Dreckman says this was a great game and a great game for his home state of Iowa. And he's glad that everyone has enjoyed being involved with it.
1: It was just a fun experience. It was nice to see the team just go out there and have fun and play a nice game in the state of Iowa. And there was a lot of big name players there, and they stayed right there with them and for the game.
0: Well, it was certainly a great conversation we had with Bruce Dreckman, and we certainly appreciate that. You can listen to our full casual conversation with Dreckman inside this story at KLEM1410.com. A great conversation, by the way, we had later on in the interview about the new ABS system as well. Wasn't super pertinent to this story, but some great comments there from Bruce about his view on ABS and how it has changed his umpiring approach and how things have changed with him as far as dealing with the new ABS system. So make sure you check that out as part of our conversation as well at KLEM1410.com. Bit of an advance notice, of course, if you're a Twins fan, you certainly enjoyed having the Twins very close in the state of Iowa. If you're a Kansas City Royals fan, you're going to enjoy next year's Field of Dreams game. Major League Baseball has already confirmed that the game will return to Dyersville on Thursday, August 12th of next year, with the Boston Red Sox coming to Iowa to take on the Kansas City Royals. Once again, we thank Bruce Dreckman for his time and giving you a lens into his perspective of the Field of Dreams game this past Thursday in Dyersville. Well, for more sports news, be sure to check out our website, KLEM1410.com. 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And again, check out our full conversation with Bruce. He was very gracious with his time, a lot of great insight and a lot of great things that you can hear from him talking about his opportunity in Dyersville. That'll be available at the bottom of this story at KLEM1410.com. 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I'm Sports Director Daniel Versteg.
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4: This is Sports on Radio Iowa. I'm Todd Kim. It's Media Day at Iowa State. The Cyclones have 81 new players on the roster as they get ready for their first season with Jimmy Rogers as head coach. Rogers is not concerned with the preseason polls that have ISU at or near the bottom of the Big 12.
5: Every year is a new year. Every team is a new team. There's new personnel. There's new emotions that come with everything. Football's an emotional game. You have to manage.

0: manage the competitive maturity every single year, and you have to push your players to get out of their own comfort zone, because that's where complacency falls.
1: After running Arkansas State's no-huddle offense the last 3 years, quarterback Jalen Rayner is working on commanding the huddle in ISU's pro-style attack.
2: Especially in this type of offense where we huddle every play almost, it's very important. I think it starts with the relationships, to be able to have those people and those guys depend on me and have confidence in me. To be able to communicate with them clearly. It all boils down to the relationships that we have built up to this point, and we're going to continue to build those and obviously continue to cherish those reps.
1: They open the season at home September 5th against Southeast Missouri. As he enters his final season at UNI, quarterback Jackson Daly is ready to lead the offense.

0: It's not about me. It's about what can I do to help the team succeed. So there was no bitterness, no ill will. I mean, I was all in on whatever the team needed me to do. And at that time, it was short yardage quarterback run game package. So I was all in on that. And then once that changed, then I was all in on the next thing. So whatever it takes to win, that's really what I'm all bought in for.
1: This is Radio Iowa.
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6: KLEM News Time is 7:31. Right now it is partly cloudy, our current temperature 63 degrees, winds are calm. We do have a 40% chance of showers later today, a high of 76. Tonight, clear, 59 for the low. Sunny, 82 tomorrow for Thursday. Friday, sunny, 82. Saturday, 79 and sunny. Sunday should be cloudy and 76. Monday, 79, partly sunny. Tuesday, partly sunny, 82. 80, yesterday's high. Right now, 63 degrees. It's partly cloudy at KLEM. 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
9: I'm Dave Grossenheider reporting. A new Lamar's fire chief and five other members of the Lamar's Fire Rescue Department were sworn into new positions on Tuesday. Although starting his new role as fire chief on Friday, Steve Schwartz was officially sworn in yesterday by Mayor Pro Tem Steve Wick in the Lamar's City Council chambers. Schwartz has 26 years of experience with Lamar's Fire Rescue and served as assistant chief for 6 years. Schwartz succeeds Fire Chief Dave Shipper, who served Lamar's for 21 years, including 16 years as chief. The new fire chief says he wants to keep the tradition of the department alive.
10: Oh, this

0: Day makes me very proud. I get to take on a great department that was great when I got it, and hopefully I can keep that tradition alive and just take it to the next generation.
1: He says his family roots played a role in choosing this profession.
0: Thanks to my stepdad and my grandpa and his brother, they were all on the fire department, so that's what made me want to become a firefighter, and I just fell in love with it after I came on, became a member, and all that other good stuff, and I just continued my education that way.
1: Chief Schwartz plans no major changes in the department in the immediate future.
0: Right now, for the first few months, I'm just going to take it easy, get my feet wet and all that other good stuff, and then maybe make some small changes with like nozzles and stuff like that. But nothing real major at this point. The citizens do not have to worry about anything at this point. We're still going to have the great service that we've always provided them.
1: Retired Chief Dave Shipper called yesterday's oath of office ceremony historic.
2: Yeah, there's only been two fire chiefs for the last 43 years, so it's a big change today. And with me leaving, started some of the trickle-down effect today, as you saw, with a new chief, a new assistant chief, a new battalion chief. And I'm just glad that we have qualified people in-house that can fill those roles and fill those positions. But it is a huge change. It's been a huge change for the last several years with the merger of fire and EMS and all the added things and the growth of the community. So they'll carry that forward, and I'm going to be behind them in the corner supporting them as best I can.
1: Others sworn in yesterday to the Lamar's Fire Rescue Department included Assistant Chief and Fire Marshal Ethan Mitchell, Battalion Chief and Special Operations Officer Brian Worthy, Battalion Chief A-Shift Marcus Pfeiffer, and full-time additions that include firefighter EMS providers Trevor Morris and Dylan DeVries. A rural Lamar's woman was injured early Monday evening as a result of an ATV rollover accident. A Plymouth County Sheriff's Office news release identified the driver as 71-year-old Kathy Langell. The release says she was operating a Suzuki King Quad 700 4x4 on a driveway on Noble Avenue when she made a right-hand turn and lost control. This caused the ATV to roll over and ejected Langell. She received suspected serious injuries. Langell was transported by ground ambulance to Unity Point Health St. Luke's Hospital in Sioux City. The ATV sustained an estimated $500 in damages. The Plymouth County Sheriff's Office and Lamar's Fire and Rescue responded to the accident shortly after 5 p.m. Monday. Jury selection began yesterday in Plymouth County District Court in the trial of a Lamar's man accused of first-degree murder. 22-year-old Omar Cruz is charged in the shooting death of 21-year-old Miguel Martinez Luna. The alleged crime occurred at Martina Luna's home in Lamar's on September 30th of 2024. Cruz was arrested in Sioux City a week after the shooting and has been in the Plymouth County Jail since then on a $1 million bond. Plymouth County Attorney Darren Raymond has filed a list of 28 witnesses that may be called to testify at the trial. He's also submitted a list of 100 exhibits that could be presented as evidence in the case. The 2026 Plymouth County Fair Queen represented the county at this year's Iowa State Fair. Isabel Pluger, the daughter of Kelly and Julie Pluger of Craig, said the experience was amazing.
3: We've had a lot of workshops and interviews and that we've been doing the past two to three days. So I've been meeting with the judges, you know, kind of talking about my county. We've had two on-stage appearances so far. So being able just to represent Plymouth County has been great. And I've been meeting so many amazing girls this past week, and it's been amazing.
1: Isabel told KLEM that the county fair queens are housed at a hotel in Altoona during the state fair.
3: So we do all of our interviews and stuff actually at the hotel. So I'm only at the fairgrounds at night. It's been great. You know, 70 girls, they just are so welcoming, and you're roomed with about three or four. So it's been great. You know, we all have the same experiences, and we're all wanting to get the same thing. So, you know, you're alike in a lot of ways. And so we've all just really bonded and had a great time.
1: Belle Werner of Tama County was crowned the 2026

0: Iowa State Fair Queen Saturday evening on the Ann and Bill Riley stage. And that's a look at news. I'm Dave Grossenheider reporting.
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2: This is Radio Iowa. Violence in Stewart Tuesday afternoon left one person dead and a state trooper hurt. Reports say a man with a gun shot and wounded the trooper before being taken into custody. A woman's body was found later at the scene. No names were released. Iowa is the first state to qualify for federal funding of a foster care diversion program for Iowa parents of young children with a substance abuse addiction who agree to in-home assistance. U.S. Health and Human Services Secretary Robert F. Kennedy Jr. says helping a parent overcome addiction will help keep families together.
3: Roughly one in three foster care entries involves parental substance abuse. These numbers tell us why we have to act quickly and decisively.
2: Under the plan, Kennedy says state social workers who are considering whether children under the age of six should be moved into foster care can instead provide parents who volunteer with help in their home. You're listening to Radio Iowa.
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2: Dubuque school leaders are announcing a plan to save $17 million over the next 5 years. The proposal includes merging the two high schools and closing several middle schools. Public hearings will be held over the next 2 weeks. 20 years ago, Dubuque's enrollment was over 10,000 students. It's projected to be under 8,000 in 5 years. The Iowa DNR says it's seeing a rising number of people interested in hunting and trapping, as well as other outdoor activities. DNR wildlife biologist Vince Evelsizer says they've noticed interest in a lot of their programs.
6: Knowing how to do things in the outdoors, having outdoor skills, learning more about woodsmanship, how to gather their own food and that sort of thing.
2: Evelsizer says the interest is coming from all age groups and could be driven by media attention, including TV shows and movies about frontier life and the wilderness. Winnebago Industries is announcing plans to lay off 27 workers as it moves and consolidates operations in Iowa and elsewhere. The Des Moines Register says the company plans to close its Lake Mills factory, relocating some of the work to Forest City. Most researchers agree that too many hours spent in front of a screen can be bad for your health, but there's no clear number as to how many hours per day or per week are too many. Chris Sikorsky, a clinical social worker at Amplify Health by Gunderson, says studies find prolonged playing of video games can have a negative biological impact on the human body.
7: There's been noticeable reduction in the gray matter in a person's prefrontal cortex. That's the part of your brain that makes the decisions. And as well as comorbidity, where people who have a higher amount of screen time also are more likely to have anxiety, depression, ADHD, suicidality too.
2: Sikorsky says the younger generations are being raised with screens from an early age, making them more susceptible to the risks. He notes it's nearly impossible to be connected and successful in this modern world without a device. I'm Matt Kelly on Radio Iowa.
8: Fox News, I'm CJ Papa. Backed by President Trump, Florida Congressman Byron Donalds captures the Republican primary for governor.
9: Let's go beat David Jolly in November.
8: The Republican, during his victory speech in Orlando, can become the state's first black governor if he wins this fall. The far left rejoicing in the Sunshine State.
10: Another Democratic socialist made headway.
11: What do we do?
10: Angie Nixon in a come-from-behind win for the Democratic Senate nomination in Florida.
8: Fox's Doug Lusader. She defeats Alex Vindman, now faces Ashley Moody in the Middle East.
11: Iran has continued to launch new attacks, firing two missiles at the UAE.

0: On Tuesday, Iran denied they were responsible for that missile attack.
1: That's Fox's Trey Yanks in Tel Aviv. And President Trump isn't talking to the Islamic Republic. 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
5: KLEM News Time is 7:44, 61 degrees. We have a partly sunny sky. There's a chance of rain later today, 76 for the high, becoming cloudy. Tonight, 59, clear skies. Sunny tomorrow, 82 for the high on Thursday. Friday, sunny, 82. Saturday, sunny, 79. 80 yesterday's high, 61 degrees now. Partly cloudy at KLEM. 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
2: Corn and soybeans are both in the green. This is Market Matters on the Iowa Agribusiness Radio Network. From the Iowa State Fair, I'm Dustin Huffman. Front month corn futures right now, fractionally to about a penny higher. Soybean futures running anywhere from 8 to 11 cents higher. We'll take a look at those numbers here very soon. Yesterday, we saw December corn drop 1.5 cents. November beans rose 0.75 cents. And Kansas City wheat for September was down 15 cents. The grains and oilseed markets were mixed to weaker yesterday, with profit taking in corn and wheat. Soybean prices were generally supported by continued purchases from China and lower yield prospects. Crop scouts touring the Midwest found weaker corn yield prospects and lower soybean pod counts than last year in Ohio, South Dakota, Indiana, and Nebraska. This kind of reporting would reaffirm some analysts' expectations that yield monitors will read yields below USDA's estimates. That said, until the combine's rolls, traders will be trading weather, demand, global crop damage, and geopolitical risks until the USDA updates its crop estimates in September. Today, the EIA releases its weekly petroleum status report with the updated ethanol numbers at 9:30. The Dow right now is up 7 points. European markets are mixed. Asian markets are trading lower. And livestock traders were cautious over the impact of slaughter resuming at the Fort Morgan plant and its impact on the market. Exceptionally strong box beef had minimal impact. Hog futures took it on the chin with new contract lows. The market is struggling to find support. Opening cattle calls for them to be steady to higher. Hogs look to be higher to mixed. We'll look at the numbers right after this.
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2: On the overnight, September corn up 1.5 at 4.64 3/4. December new crop up 1.5 at 4.89 1/2. September beans are up 10 1/4 at 12.11 even. November new crop up 10 3/4 at 12.27 1/2. Soybean meal is up $1.70 at 3.14.70. Soy oil up 68 cents at 70.37. Chicago wheat down a penny at 6.63 1/2. Kansas winter wheat down 5 1/2 at 7.38 1/4. Kansas spring wheat down 1 1/4 at 6.85 1/4. Minneapolis spring wheat down 1 1/4 at 6.75. That's Market Matters.
5: Hi kids, Mrs. Reeves from Treasure Isle. Have you had a dream lately? The Bible records dreams of many people. Sometimes God uses dreams to show the future. In the Bible, a man named Joseph received from God the gift of interpreting dreams. He got to use this gift while he was in prison. In fact, his gift made the way for him to get out of prison. Read about it in the book of Genesis. Have you ever dreamed about God? I'll tell you what the Bible says about God in Isaiah chapter 40. God has held the oceans in his hand and measured the heavens with his fingers. He has weighed the mountains and the hills on a scale and picks up the earth as if it was a grain of sand. He sits above the circle of the earth, and the people below are like grasshoppers. He gives power to the weak and strength to the powerless. But those who trust in the Lord will find new strength. They will soar high on wings of eagles. They will run and not grow weary. They will walk and not faint. Yes, trust in the Lord and do good.
6: Fairbrain.

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1: 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Archie's Wayside opens at 5 o'clock tonight. Bob Rand, are going to spend the day getting ready for everyone to stop out tonight and enjoy some great steaks, seafood, appetizers. We'll have it all set to go.
2: Yeah, good morning. We're getting all set to go today. We'll be cutting beef all day, getting vegetables ready, chopping everything, cutting everything, all that stuff fresh, all of our homemade salad dressings, all of our own sauces. So we do everything we can by hand. So we'd love to share some of that with you tonight. Still got a lot of, a little bit of time left. Got a lot of families that want to come out and maybe have dinner before kids go back to school, wherever that may be. We have room for some reservations, so give us a call. Take parties for six or more. We'd love to get you in and take care of you and let you enjoy the family. there again, if you can't make it out, we can always pack everything up to go, from a burger to a lobster tail. So anything you feel like, we'll get it. Tonight, we go at 5 o'clock. Tomorrow night, Wednesday through Friday at 5, Saturday at 4:30. And then don't forget, the lounge area, a great place to visit as well. Have some of the appetizers out there. Definitely got to have some of the homemade onion rings, some of the Mexican cheese balls, lots of great glass wines, a couple of new ones, some new summer cocktails, some local craft beers, a lot of great things. We have a few things on those televisions if you want to watch some baseball. So relax there. Come out and have dinner. 16 cuts on this menu tonight, so we got a size for everybody. And our servers will do a great job taking care of you. They know all about the menu. They'll help you if you need it. And there again, if we can help you with a reservation, order to go, just getting you out, getting in, whatever it takes, give us a call, 546-7011. We'll see you tonight at 5.
1: It's always fun at Archie's Wayside in Lamar's. Thanks for the update, Bob. Appreciate it.
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12: It's August 19th, and this is your Fox Deli Snapshot. Today is Potato Day. Potato chips, hash browns, baked potatoes, home fries, mashed potatoes, and tater tots. Just some of the ways to enjoy this vegetable that was first grown by the people in South America thousands of years ago. Also on this day in 2020, Apple becomes the first U.S. company to be valued at $2 trillion just 2 years after it reached $1 trillion valuation. The first ever joint military exercise between Russia and China called Peace Mission begins in 2005. Great Britain defeats France by 158 in the only cricket match ever held at the Summer Olympics in 1900. Born on this day in 1946, the 42nd President of the United States, Bill Clinton. Friends actor Matthew Perry, born in 1969.
13: Say, Ross, when you picture Phoebe living on the street, is she surrounded by the entire cast of Annie?
12: I'm CJ Papa. That's your Fox Daily Snapshot.
14: 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On this date in history, August 19th, 1859, 167 years ago, the French stuntman, the great Blondin, crossed Niagara Falls on a tightrope, carrying another man on his shoulders. 1909, 117 years ago, the first race was held at the Indianapolis Motor Speedway. 1929, 97 years ago, Amos and Andy debuted in syndication on NBC Radio. 1934, 92 years ago, 90% of German voters elected Adolf Hitler to the presidency. 1960, 66 years ago, Russia sent the dogs Belka and Strelka into orbit aboard the Korbel Sputnik 2. They were the first space dogs to live to tell the tale. 1957 Sputnik 2 wasn't designed for recovery, and Laka died in space. 1967, 59 years ago, the Beatles' All You Need Is Love hit number one on the pop charts. That same day, Ringo Starr and his wife Maureen had a baby boy named Jason. 1973, 53 years ago, Enter the Dragon was released. 1993, 33 years ago, Kim Basinger married Alec Baldwin. They divorced in January of 2001. 2003, 23 years ago, newlyweds Nick and Jessica premiered, starring Nick Lachey and Jessica Simpson. 2005, 21 years ago, the company that made the painkiller Vioxx was ordered to pay by a jury to pay $253 million to the widow of a 59-year-old man who died from it. Texas has a cap on punitive damages, so that was reduced to $26 million. It was the first of many lost lawsuits that would ultimately lead the company to paying over $4.8 billion to settle them all. 2010, 16 years ago, Operation Iraqi Freedom officially ended when the last brigade of combat troops left Iraq. 2012, 14 years ago, Top Gun director Tony Scott committed suicide by jumping off the Vincent Thomas Bridge in the Long Beach area of Los Angeles. He was 68. 2017, 9 years ago, comedian Dick Gregory died at the age of 84.
15: Is it too early for fall? We don't think so. Autumn drinks are back at Habitué Coffee House and Bakery, including our Harvest Pumpkin Latte, made with homemade pumpkin sauce and a sliver of Blue Bunny Vanilla Bean ice cream for an extra creamy finish. Enjoy it hot or iced and get an early taste of your favorite season. Fall starts when the pumpkin says it does. Autumn drinks are back now at Habitué in downtown Lamar's.
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0: to sign the warrant and to block the Cameron County Sheriff from releasing Castro.
1: Abbott responded not about Castro, but about a Minnesota issue.
2: It's time for Minnesota to step up and repay the United States of America and Americans for all the fraud that they've committed in their state.
1: Castro is being held in Texas on Minnesota charges of assault and falsely reporting a crime. Gernal Scott, Fox News.
3: On Wall Street, stock futures were down. Now they're up big, reacting to the Treasury Department increasing a buyback of longer-term bonds the day after yields for 30-year treasuries at a 19-year high. I'm Dave Anthony.
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5: Cloudy with a 40% chance of showers today, 76 for the high, winds 5 miles per hour. Calm winds tonight, clear skies, 59 for the low. Sunny tomorrow, a high of 82. Friday, look for sunshine, 82 for the high.
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5: 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Partly cloudy, 64 degrees after a high yesterday of 80. It's 6 minutes after 8 o'clock. 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Here is Xander Kern, the son of Simon Kern and Brittany Boonstrew.
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5: 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Our citizen of the day today is Mike Callender of Lamar's. Mike's employed with Wells Enterprise. He celebrated his birthday on Saturday, August 15th. He gets a pizza from Pease Pizza House in Lamar's, a long stem rose from Lamar's Hy-Vee Floral Department and a car wash from 12th Street Touchless or Highway 75 Touchless Auto Wash and Pet Wash. 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

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Larry Kluver, Ian Beetelsbacher, Aaron Kistner.

0: Famous people born on August 19th. Legendary horse jockey Willie Shoemaker, born in 1931, died in 2003. Orville Wright of the Wright Brothers, born in 1871, died in 1948. Actor, Senator Fred Dalton Thomas, born in 1942, died in 2015. He was a senator and he was on Law and Order, The Hunt for Red October, No Way Out. Drummer for the group Cream, Ginger Baker, born in 1939, died in 2019. Singer Johnny Nash, born in 1940, died in 2020. Sort of a Star Trek birthday day today. Gene Roddenberry, creator of Star Trek, born in 1921, died in 1991. There's a couple other people connected with Star Trek have birthdays today. Matthew Perry would have been 57. Chandler on Friends, born in 1969, died in 2023. Ian Gillan of the group Deep Purple, he also sang the part of Jesus in the original cast of Jesus Christ Superstar, the album. Ian Gillan is 81. Former President Bill Clinton is 80. Actor Gerald McRaney is 79. Actress Diana Muldaur from Star Trek Next Generation is 88. Jonathan Frakes from Star Trek Next Generation is 74. John Deacon, bass player for Queen, 75. Actor Peter Gallagher, 71. Actor John Stamos, 63. Actor Kevin Dillon, the younger brother of Matt Dillon, is 61. He's on Entourage and also it was in the movie Platoon. Actress Kara Sedgwick is 61. She was on The Closer and she's married to Kevin Bacon. Country singer Leanne Womack is 60. Melissa Fumero from Brooklyn Nine-Nine is 44. Manny Jacinto from The Good Place is 39. And the author of Divergent, Veronica Roth, is 38.
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3: It was Dr. Wayne Dyer who said that peace is the result of retraining your mind to process life as it is rather than how you think it should be. Finding peace means adaptation. We all have challenges. We all feel pain. But how we deal with it can mean misery or happiness. Dr. Dyer grew up in foster homes and orphanages. He overcame addiction and found a sense of peace from the study of spirituality. He went on to write more than 40 books, many of them bestsellers, and he gave hope to many. You can overcome the difficulties of your life. You just have to be determined and know that finding peace is hard work. But if you change your reaction to problems, you may just allow peace to be a part of your life. So seek peace by changing your thoughts.
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0: 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There's Lamar's Community Coffee this morning. 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It's 9:30 till 10:30 AM this morning. 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
0: 1410 AM, 96.9 FM, KLEM. It's 24 minutes after 8 o'clock on this Wednesday, the 19th day of August. We're going to check in with Foundation Manager Breanne Mitchell at Floyd Valley Healthcare. Breanne, we've got a busy fall coming up. Even though we've still got some summer left, we still have some events coming up we want to tell you about.
6: Yeah, absolutely. So first event we have coming up is a Cancer in Plymouth County presentation. That's going to be on Wednesday, September 2nd from 5 to 6 p.m. at the Lamar's Community High School Library. I'm going to join members from the Cancer in Iowa Foundation, and they're going to learn about cancer trends, statistics, and risk factors right here in our county, which unfortunately those numbers are going up. So if we can figure out what's going on to get those numbers to go down, that would be wonderful.
0: All right.
6: So that's coming up September 2nd. And then the big one that we have here at the for Floyd Valley Healthcare is our fall fundraising event. That's going to be on Friday, November 6th at the upper level of the convention center. We're going to be getting some more information out to everybody about that. So, but it should be a fun evening. We got some, you know, things planned for, you know, a night of great fellowship with, you know, community members and, you know, hopefully a bunch of our Floyd Valley staff. So that'll be coming up in November.
0: Okay.
6: And then we do want to shout out to some football teams. They have first games this weekend. So Remsen St. Mary's and Kingsley Pearson have their games this weekend. So good luck to them. And good luck to all the teams that are practicing out there right now, getting ready for season to start next week also. And with those football games coming up, we do know that sometimes injuries happen. So we do have our urgent care open on the weekends. So, you know, Saturday mornings we're there from 8 to noon. Sunday we're there from 1 to 5.
0: That sounds good.
6: Yep, so that is all I have for you this morning.
0: All right, well, thanks for that update. I was a little distracted with something I got going on here, but I appreciate that update, Breanne, and we'll check back with you again soon. Hopefully, we'll have things more straightened out by then. Thanks a lot.
6: All right, that sounds great. Thank you.
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7: Now, the KLEM weather forecast.
0: Condi with a 40% chance of showers today, 76 for the high, winds 5 miles per hour. Calm winds tonight, clear skies, 59 for the low. Sunny tomorrow, a high of 82. Friday, look for sunshine, 82 for the high. 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
1: News. I'm Therese Crowley. The November election shaping up in Florida. Congressman Byron Donalds wins the GOP nod versus Democrat David Jolly. And Florida voters approved two liberal Congress members who support Israel, Jared Moskowitz and Debbie Wasserman Schultz, against Democrat socialist challengers. But the far left Angela Nixon scored an upset in the Democrat Senate primary.
2: All across the state of Florida and this nation, people are demanding change. They are tired of the billionaire and corporations running this country.
1: On MSNBC, Nixon faces GOP Senator Ashley Moody. A similar message in Alaska from Democrat Mary Peltola, who takes on Senator Dan S. Sullivan. Defense Day 16 with nurse Lindsay Clancy on trial for killing her three kids, arguing postpartum psychosis. The judge slapped back the prosecutor for asking her Catholic mother-in-law if she knew murder was a mortal sin. 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

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Here's school news for MMCRU and for Remsen St. Mary's. MMCRU school news on Friday, August 21st at 7 p.m. It's varsity football with Woodbury Central that will be played at Woodbury Central Community School at the football field. Monday, August 24th is the first day of classes for MMCRU. Then on Wednesday, September 9th, it's a 2-hour early out. That's school news for MMCRU.

0: are you? Remsen St. Mary's School News, Wednesday, August 19th, today, from 6 till 7, it's all school open house. St. Mary's has just 3 home football games this season. Each one features a special event. Friday, August 21st is senior night. Friday, August 28th is cheer camp. And then Friday, or September 4th, is homecoming. Monday, August 24th is the first day of classes for Remsen St. Mary's. Cheer camp is hosted by the high school cheerleaders for students in grades TK through 8 on Friday, August 28th, after school till 5 o'clock. You can pick up your child from the field at 5 p.m. The public performance will take place at the game that night. Come to the RSM cafeteria and football field. The cheerleaders will walk to the grade school to get students and then take them to the high school and the football field. Parents, you can pick up your kids at the football field at 5 o'clock. Cost is $30 due on August 19th. Today, all receive a T-shirt, cheer bow, and snack. If you Venmo the school, put cheer camp in the note. Forms can be found on the website rsmschools.org. Homecoming week for Remsen St. Mary's is August 31st. That's school news for Remsen St. Mary's and for MMCRU.
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2: Cloudy with a 40% chance of showers today, 76 for the high, winds 5 miles per hour. Calm winds tonight, clear skies, 59 for the low. Sunny tomorrow, a high of 82. Friday, look for sunshine, 82 for the high. 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

0: 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There's Lamar's Community Coffee this morning. 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
3: 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From the moment you enter, you'll see a variety of classic cars and trucks, hundreds of vintage signs, outboard boats from the 60s, antique gas pumps, interesting collectibles, along with many replica storefronts from downtown Lamar's. 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That's Cars and Coffee, Saturday, August 29th. 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

0: 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Our citizen of the day today is Mike Callender of Lamar's. Mike's employed with Wells Enterprise. 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
6: Now, the KLEM weather forecast.
0: Cloudy with a 40% chance of showers today, 76 for the high, winds 5 miles per hour. Calm winds tonight, clear skies, 59 for the low. Sunny tomorrow, a high of 82. Friday, look for sunshine, 82 for the high. 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
1: Fox News, I'm CJ Papa. Major surprise in the Sunshine State for Democratic Socialists. Fox's Dana Marie McNichol in Hannondale, Florida.
2: State Representative Angie Nixon defeating Alex Vindman with a grassroots campaign, delivering a major left-wing victory over an establishment Democrat. Vindman is a former national security official who was a key witness in President Trump's impeachment trial.
1: The winner, Angie Nixon, delivers this prediction to her opponent, Senator Ashley Moody on CNN.
3: She doesn't care about anyone but herself, and so I look forward, Ashley Moody, to taking you on and to whooping you in November, and you will be calling me your senator.
1: It could take a few days for the official results to come out in the Alaska primary, but we do know incumbent Senator Dan S. Sullivan and Democrat Mary Peltola, a former representative, have advanced to the November election. 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
1: Two very different Democrats. I'm Dave Anthony, Fox News. On the ballot in Florida in November, one is a progressive, the other's not.
2: I reject socialism. I'm a capitalist. We'll see how Florida's voters sort that out.
1: David Jolly used to be a Republican in Congress. He switched parties and won the Democratic primary for governor and will take on Congressman Byron Donalds, who won the GOP nomination.
3: Tonight, we put aside our differences. Tonight, we are one united Republican Party.
1: As for the progressive who won in Florida, it's Angie Nixon getting the Democratic nomination for U.S. Senate.
4: We deserve to thrive, not just survive.
5: State Representative Angie Nixon defeating Alex Vindman with a grassroots campaign, delivering a major left-wing victory over an establishment Democrat. Vindman is a former national security official who was a key witness in President Trump's impeachment trial. Nixon won by

0: double digits despite just under $1 million compared to Vidman's $16 million. She'll now face an uphill battle in November against Republican Senator Ashley Moody.
1: That's Fox's Dana Marie McNichol. President Trump just wrote on Truth Social, Vindman's loss was gratifying, calling him a treasonous creep. He also called Angie Nixon a radical left lunatic who can't speak or think properly. In another Trump post, he endorsed Ryan Elijah, the Republican who defeated Congressman Corey Mills in a Florida GOP primary, writing, he told Mills to get out of the race, but he wouldn't listen. Mills becomes the 11th House lawmaker to lose a primary this year. In yet another post, the president delayed new 50% tariffs on Canada as they work out a new trade deal, adding,
2: the great Keystone XL pipeline, long ago killed by sleepy Joe Biden, may be awoken from the grave. The pipeline, of course, would have connected heavy crude oil sources in Canada to U.S. refineries, but with pressure from environmentalists, President Biden axed the project.
1: That's Fox's Alexandria Hoff at the White House. 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
1: While Florida's Senate race gets a lot of attention, there were two other primaries. In Wyoming, Congresswoman Harriet Hageman won it and is favored in a very Republican state to be elected in November to replace retiring GOP Senator Cynthia Lummis. While in Alaska,
6: Republican Senator Dan Sullivan and Democratic former Congresswoman Mary Peltola advanced to November's general election on Tuesday, setting the stage for what's expected to be an expensive race and a fight for a seat that could determine the balance of power in the U.S. Senate.
1: That's Fox's Ted Linder. Peltola finished first ahead of Senator Sullivan. Two others also advanced in Alaska for a ranked choice voting contest in November. It is day two for a meta trial that could last 6 weeks. 29 states have sued in the social media case, the parent company of Instagram and Facebook.
7: The states accuse Meta of using addictive features like infinite scrolling, personalized recommendations, and constant notifications to keep young users coming back, even as the company knew about the potential for serious harm, including anxiety, depression, and sleep problems. Outside court, a group of advocates and parents unveiled a banner with the names of nearly 400 children they say died from social media-related harm.
1: Fox's Claudia Cowan in Oakland. Meta calls the claims unsubstantiated. Now an update on the death of actress Hayden Panettiere, who was only 36.
8: A newly released police report shows her on and off again boyfriend Brian Hickerson and his brother were at the Greenville, South Carolina Airbnb where the 36-year-old died over the weekend. Narcan was also reportedly found on scene. Police say Hickerson showed officers a bag of medication the actress was on, which appeared to include 9 different drugs.
1: That's Fox's Todd Pyro. The cause of death has not been determined yet. On Wall Street, we're seeing some big gains this morning. After 3 straight sell-offs, the Dow's up 355 points. The Nasdaq's gaining 112. I'm Dave Anthony, and this is Fox.
9: Good morning. It's now time for your KLEM news update. For this Wednesday, August 19th, I'm Daniel Verstag. Currently, over our 10 o'clock hour, it is 70 degrees with calm to no wind out there at this hour. Looking to reach a high temperature of 74 today. That comes with a 30% chance of some rain showers this afternoon. Tonight, mostly clear skies, our low down to 58. Then for tomorrow, we'll be mostly sunny, our high reaching 82. Tomorrow night, mostly clear, the low down to 63. We have some gorgeous days throughout the remainder of our forecast heading into next week. And we'll tell you all about those coming up later on. Yesterday's high temperature on the Mars reached 80 degrees, while the low got down to 68. 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
12: I'm Dave Grossenheider reporting. A new Lamar's fire chief and five other members of the Lamar's Fire Rescue Department were sworn into new positions on Tuesday. Although starting his new role as fire chief on Friday, Steve Schwartz was officially sworn in yesterday by Mayor Pro Tem Steve Wick in the Lamar's City Council chambers. Schwartz has 26 years of experience with Lamar's Fire Rescue and served as assistant chief for 6 years. Schwartz succeeds Fire Chief Dave Shipper, who served Lamar's for 21 years, including 16 years as chief. The new fire chief says he wants to keep the tradition of the department alive.
13: This day makes me very proud. I get to take on a great department that was great when I got it, and hopefully I can keep that tradition alive and just take it to the next generation.
12: He says his family roots played a role in choosing this profession.
13: Thanks to my stepdad and my grandpa and his brother, they were all on the fire department, so that's what made me want to become a firefighter, and I just fell in love with it after I came on, became a member, and all that other good stuff, and I just continued my education that way.
12: Chief Schwartz plans no major changes in the department in the immediate future.
13: Right now, for the first few months, I'm just going to take it easy, get my feet wet and all that other good stuff, and then maybe make some small changes with like nozzles and stuff like that. But nothing real major at this point. The citizens do not have to worry about anything at this point. We're still going to have the great service that we've always provided them.
12: Retired Chief Dave Shipper called yesterday's oath of office ceremony historic.
14: Yeah, there's only been two fire chiefs for the last 43 years, so it's a big change today. And with me leaving, started some of the trickle-down effect today, as you saw, with a new chief, a new assistant chief, a new battalion chief. And I'm just glad that we have qualified people in-house that can fill those roles and fill those positions. But it is a huge change. It's been a huge change for the last several years with the merger of fire and EMS and all the added things and the growth of the community. So they'll carry that forward, and I'm going to be behind them in the corner supporting them as best I can.
12: Others sworn in yesterday to the Lamar's Fire Rescue Department included Assistant Chief and Fire Marshal Ethan Mitchell, Battalion Chief and Special Operations Officer Brian Worthy, Battalion Chief A-Shift Marcus Pfeiffer, and full-time additions that include firefighter EMS providers Trevor Morris and Dylan DeVries. A rural Lamar's woman was injured early Monday evening as a result of an ATV rollover accident. A Plymouth County Sheriff's Office news release identified the driver as 71-year-old Kathy Langell. The release says she was operating a Suzuki King Quad 700 4x4 on a driveway on Noble Avenue when she made a right-hand turn and lost control. This caused the ATV to roll over and ejected Langell. She received suspected serious injuries. Langell was transported by ground ambulance to Unity Point Health St. Luke's Hospital in Sioux City. The ATV sustained an estimated $500 in damages. The Plymouth County Sheriff's Office and Lamar's Fire and Rescue responded to the accident shortly after 5 p.m. Monday. Jury selection began yesterday in Plymouth County District Court in the trial of a Lamar's man accused of first-degree murder. 22-year-old Omar Cruz is charged in the shooting death of 21-year-old Miguel Martinez Luna. The alleged crime occurred at Martina Luna's home in Lamar's on September 30th of 2024. Cruz was

0: arrested in Sioux City a week after the shooting and has been in the Plymouth County Jail since then on a $1 million bond. Plymouth County Attorney Darren Raymond has filed a list of 28 witnesses that may be called to testify at the trial. He's also submitted a list of 100 exhibits that could be presented as evidence in the case. The 2026 Plymouth County Fair Queen represented the county at this year's Iowa State Fair. Isabel Pluger, the daughter of Kelly and Julie Pluger of Craig, said the experience was amazing.
1: We've had a lot of workshops and interviews and that we've been doing the past two to three days. So I've been meeting with the judges, you know, kind of talking about my county. We've had two on-stage appearances so far. So being able just to represent Plymouth County has been great. And I've been meeting so many amazing girls this past week, and it's been amazing.
0: Isabel told KLEM that the county fair queens are housed at a hotel in Altoona during the state fair.
1: So we do all of our interviews and stuff actually at the hotel. So I'm only at the fairgrounds at night. It's been great. You know, 70 girls, they just are so welcoming, and you're roomed with about three or four. So it's been great. You know, we all have the same experiences, and we're all wanting to get the same thing. So, you know, you're alike in a lot of ways. And so we've all just really bonded and had a great time.
0: Belle Werner of Tama County was crowned the 2026 Iowa State Fair Queen Saturday evening on the Ann and Bill Riley stage. And that's a look at news. I'm Dave Grossenheider reporting.
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5: On the obituary report, Gloria Patterson, 83 of Lamar's, passed away on Friday, August 14th. The funeral service will be held on Thursday, August 20th at 11 a.m. at the Mauer Johnson Funeral Home in Lamar's. Graveside service will take place on Thursday, August 20th at 2:30 p.m. at St. Mary's Catholic Cemetery in Mapleton, Iowa. Visitation with family present will be from 9 a.m. until service time on Thursday at the funeral home. Attendees are asked to wear her favorite color, red. Arrangements are with the Mauer Johnson Funeral Home in Lamar's. Expressions of sympathy can be extended to the family through the Mauer Johnson Funeral Home website. That's services for Gloria Patterson, 83, of Lamar's. Judith Ann Grolop, 79, of West Bend, Iowa, passed away on August 16th. Mass of Christian burial will take place on Thursday, August 20th at 10:30 a.m. at Divine Mercy Catholic Parish, Saints Peter and Paul Catholic Church in West Bend. The Mass will be live-streamed via Lent's Funeral Home website. Interment will take place at the West Bend Cemetery. Visitations will be held on Wednesday from 5 p.m. to 7 p.m. with a public rosary starting at 4:45 at Saints Peter and Paul Catholic Church in West Bend, and will continue 1 hour prior to time of Mass on Thursday. Services have been entrusted to the Lentz Funeral Home in West Bend. Online condolences may be left on their website at www.lentzfuneralhome.com. That's services for Judith Ann Grolop, 79, of West Bend, Iowa. You can find obituary information on our website at KLEM1410.com.
6: This is Radio Iowa. Violence in Stewart Tuesday afternoon left one person dead and a state trooper hurt. Reports say a man with a gun shot and wounded the trooper before being taken into custody. A woman's body was found later at the scene. No names were released. Iowa is the first state to qualify for federal funding of a foster care diversion program for Iowa parents of young children with a substance abuse addiction who agree to in-home assistance. U.S. Health and Human Services Secretary Robert F. Kennedy Jr. says helping a parent overcome addiction will help keep families together.
7: Roughly one in three foster care entries involves parental substance abuse. These numbers tell us why we have to act quickly and decisively.
6: Under the plan, Kennedy says state social workers who are considering whether children under the age of six should be moved into foster care can instead provide parents who volunteer with help in their home. You're listening to Radio Iowa.
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6: Dubuque school leaders are announcing a plan to save $17 million over the next 5 years. The proposal includes merging the two high schools and closing several middle schools. Public hearings will be held over the next 2 weeks. 20 years ago, Dubuque's enrollment was over 10,000 students. It's projected to be under 8,000 in 5 years. The Iowa DNR says it's seeing a rising number of people interested in hunting and trapping, as well as other outdoor activities. DNR wildlife biologist Vince Evelsizer says they've noticed interest in a lot of their programs.
10: Knowing how to do things in the outdoors, having outdoor skills, learning more about woodsmanship, how to gather their own food and that sort of thing.
6: Evelsizer says the interest is coming from all age groups and could be driven by media attention, including TV shows and movies about frontier life and the wilderness. Winnebago Industries is announcing plans to lay off 27 workers as it moves and consolidates operations in Iowa and elsewhere. The Des Moines Register says the company plans to close its Lake Mills factory, relocating some of the work to Forest City. Most researchers agree that too many hours spent in front of a screen can be bad for your health, but there's no clear number as to how many hours per day or per week are too many. Chris Sikorsky, a clinical social worker at Amplify Health by Gunderson, says studies find prolonged playing of video games can have a negative biological impact on the human body.
11: There's been noticeable reduction in the gray matter in a person's prefrontal cortex. That's the part of your brain that makes the decisions. And as well as comorbidity, where people who have a higher amount of screen time also are more likely to have anxiety, depression, ADHD, suicidality too.
6: Sikorsky says the younger generations are being raised with screens from an early age, making them more susceptible to the risks. He notes it's nearly impossible to be connected and successful in this modern world without a device. I'm Matt Kelly on Radio Iowa.
12: 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That is at the Olson Cultural Events Center, downtown Lamar's, across from the KC Hall. Akron Farmers Market is held on Wednesdays, July 8th through October 7th. That's held at the Akron City Park from 5 p.m. till 7 p.m.
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12: 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No containers, boxes, or bags allowed. Trees, brush, yard waste must be separated and piled in the proper area of the drop-off site. Yard waste disposal site is for Lamar's residents only. 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
17: It's time now to take a look at the weather forecast for Lamar's on this Wednesday. Right now, for our 10 o'clock hour, it is 70 degrees with calm to no wind out there at this hour. Looking to reach a high temperature of 74 today, and that comes with still a 30% chance of some afternoon rain showers. Tonight will be mostly clear, and our low is set to reach 58. Then for tomorrow, mostly sunny, high temperature of 82. Tomorrow night, mostly clear as well, with a low down to 63. Then looking ahead to Friday, sunny skies on tap with a high of 83. Saturday will be sunny once again with a high temperature up to 80. For Sunday, could be mostly cloudy, our high temperature reaching 76. For Monday, partly sunny, high of 79. And then looking ahead to Tuesday, partly sunny and a high temperature reaching 82 degrees. And that's a look at your upcoming weather forecast here on KLEM. To stay up to date with the weather, log on to KLEM1410.com.
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0: News. I'm Therese Crowley. He believes in what he calls the Florida dream. Congressman Byron Donalds wins the Florida GOP governor's primary.
1: Best state in America, and we're not going to stop anytime soon.
0: Versus Democrat David Jolly. Democrat socialist failed at two bids to primary liberal Democrat House members who support Israel, but scored an upset in the Senate Democrat primary.
2: Another Democratic socialist made headway.
3: What do we do?
2: Angie Nixon in a come-from-behind win for the Democratic Senate nomination in Florida.
0: Florida, Fox's Doug Luzader, Nixon versus GOP Senator Ashley Moody. Alaska Democrat Mary Peltola takes on Senator Dan S. Sullivan. President Trump agrees to hold off on 50% Canada tariffs that were set to kick in today and teased a possible revival of the Keystone XL pipeline, calling it awoken from the grave. 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
5: KLEM weather forecast is brought to you at this hour by Hy-Vee and Lamar's with a helpful smile in every aisle. It's currently 68 degrees.

westerly wind at 7 miles an hour. Looking to reach a high of 73 today with a 30% chance of some rain. Tonight will be mostly clear with a low down to 58. Then for tomorrow, mostly sunny, high of 82. Tomorrow night, mostly clear and a low down to 63. For Friday, sunny, high of 83. Saturday, sunny, high of 80. Then for Sunday, mostly cloudy, high of 76. Monday, 79 for the high. And then for Tuesday, partly sunny and a high of 82 degrees. And that's a look at your upcoming weather forecast here on KLEM. Stay tuned for more favorites coming your way throughout this hour. A check of your news with some 2020 headlines will be coming up in the next hour with many more favorites still to come. So make sure you stay tuned. All of that coming your way right here on KLEM.

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0: launched additional attacks on vessels there over the weekend. The Financial Times reports that Iran has weighed hitting U.S. targets in Europe if the war escalates.
1: The Gulf and the Strait of Hormuz and the lack of a peace agreement are driving crude oil and gas prices higher. AAA says the national average for regular is $4.09 a gallon. I'm Carmen Roberts. This is Fox News.
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3: KLEM weather brought to you by Culligan Water, serving Plymouth County for over 80 years. Give your people Culligan Water. Well, currently at this hour, our temperature sits at 68 degrees with a southeasterly wind at 7 miles an hour. Forecasted to reach a high of 77 today. That comes with a 30% chance of rain. Tonight, mostly clear skies, our low down to 57. Tomorrow, mostly sunny, a high of 82. And for tomorrow night, 20% chance of rain with a low down to 62. Then for Friday, sunny, high of 84. Saturday, sunny with a high of 81. Then Sunday, partly sunny, high of 77. Monday, mostly sunny and a high of 80. And then for Tuesday, mostly sunny, a high of 83 degrees. And that's a look at your upcoming weather forecast here on KLEM. Stay tuned for some news updates a couple of times throughout this hour. We'll have that for you with our 2020 headlines. 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
1: 2020 Headlines, I'm Daniel Verstag. The Republican candidate for governor, Zach Lane, says the state's high cancer rate is tied into agriculture and that blunt assessment is not popular with many of his fellow Republicans. Lane says it doesn't matter if you're left or right, you're drinking the water, and any discussion about addressing Iowa's cancer crisis that does not include water quality and the nitrate load isn't a serious discussion. And Iowa is the first state to qualify for federal funding of a foster care diversion program for Iowa parents of young children with a substance abuse addiction who agree to in-home assistance. U.S. Health and Human Services Secretary Robert F. Kennedy Jr. says one in three foster care entries involves substance abuse by a parent, and helping a parent overcome addiction will help keep families together. News stories and more found on our website, KLEM1410.com.
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2: KLEM weather is brought to you by Emily's Home Furnishings, downtown Lamar's, turning workdays into cozy nights. It's 70 degrees, calm to no wind out there at this hour, and we're forecast to get to a high of 77 today with a 30% chance of rain. Tonight, mostly clear skies, our low down to 57. Tomorrow will be mostly sunny with a high of 82. And for tomorrow night, 20% chance of rain, low down to 62. Then for Friday, sunny, high of 84. Saturday will be sunny with a high of 81. Then Sunday, partly sunny, high of 77. Monday, mostly sunny, a high of 80. And then for Tuesday, mostly sunny skies once again with a high temperature of 83 degrees. And that's a look at your weather forecast here on KLEM. We'll have another check of your news, some 2020 headlines coming up soon, and more favorites return right now from Adele here on KLEM.

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1: 2020 Headlines, I'm Daniel Verstegg. As the first day of school looms, hundreds of colorful backpacks packed with essential school supplies were passed out this week in Sioux City. Parents and students lined up at the district's downtown educational service center for the backpacks that were distributed for free. Lizzie Diaz with the district student services department says local businesses and other donors provided all of the supplies. Members of the district's ELL, dual language and student services team plan to pass out around 800 backpacks filled with supplies. And school bells will ring soon across the state, and federal agents

0: are warning Iowa parents to have conversations with their kids about the dangers of drugs, which are becoming much easier to get using smartphones. Emily Murray, spokeswoman for the U.S. Drug Enforcement Administration's Omaha Field Division, says there are lethal consequences to drug experimentation, so the agency is launching a video series called Hidden on Your Kid's Phone. Murray says families can watch the five-minute videos together to learn how drug traffickers use social media apps to sell drugs online. News stories and more found on our website, KLEM1410.com.
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On the obituary report, Gloria Patterson, 83, of Lamar's, passed away on Friday, August 14th. The funeral service will be held on Thursday, August 20th at 11 a.m. at the Mauer Johnson Funeral Home in Lamar's. Graveside service will take place.

0: It's on Thursday, August 20th at 2:30 p.m. at St. Mary's Catholic Cemetery in Mapleton, Iowa. Visitation with family present will be from 9 a.m. until service time on Thursday at the funeral home. Attendees are asked to wear her favorite color, red. Arrangements are with the Maurer Johnson Funeral Home in Lamars. Expressions of sympathy can be extended to the family through the Maurer Johnson Funeral Home website. That's services for Gloria Patterson, 83, of Lamars. Judith Ann Grolop, 79, of West Bend, Iowa, passed away on August 16th. Mass of Christian burial will take place on Thursday, August 20th at 10:30 a.m. at Divine Mercy Catholic Parish, Saints Peter and Paul Catholic Church in West Bend. The Mass will be live-streamed via Lent's Funeral Home website. Interment will take place at the West Bend Cemetery. Visitations will be held on Wednesday from 5 p.m. to 7 p.m. with a public rosary starting at 4:45 at Saints Peter and Paul Catholic Church in West Bend, and will continue 1 hour prior to time of Mass on Thursday. Services have been entrusted to the Lent's Funeral Home in West Bend. Online condolences may be left on their website at www.lentsfuneralhome.com. That's services for Judith Ann Grolop, 79, of West Bend, Iowa. You can find obituary information on our website at KLEM1410.com.
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3: Congo's Ebola outbreak is exploding as the virus spreads at an unprecedented rate.
4: There are more than 5,000 cases of Ebola in the Democratic Republic of the Congo, according to its Ministry of Health, which is seeing its number of recorded deaths close in on 2,400. This tops the 2018 outbreak in the country, which killed 2,299 people, and makes it the country's deadliest Ebola outbreak ever, driven by the Bundibugyo strain, which has no approved vaccine or treatment. The head of the World Health Organization says, at its current pace, the outbreak is on track to surpass the deadliest Ebola outbreak ever on record, which started over a decade ago and killed more than 11,000 people. Lillian Wu, Fox News.
3: A suspect accused of the fatal stabbing of a Virginia mother is believed to be an illegal immigrant from El Salvador.
5: The suspect arrested in Fairfax County, Virginia, for allegedly stabbing a mother to death near a popular jogging trail in Great Falls on Monday, a Salvadoran illegal alien who was caught and released at the border by the Biden administration. Fairfax County police announcing the arrest this morning of 19-year-old Alexis Antonio Cedillos Campos in connection to the stabbing killing of Carmen Lisette Puch, who local media reports was found dead next to her car near a popular trail. She was 42 years old and reportedly the mom of a young girl.
3: Fox's Bill Malusian in D.C. And the Milwaukee Brewers put on an absolute power display, crushing the Seattle Mariners 22-0 last night to match a modern era record for the largest shutout in history, helped by this hit by Luis Lara.
6: Uh-oh. Is this number one? Lara deep to left. And it is number one in the big leagues for Luis Lara.
3: That call on Brewers TV as Lara slammed his first career home run. I'm Carmen Roberts. This is Fox News.
7: Now, the KLEM weather forecast.
8: 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Call them at 546-8562. Right now it's 70 degrees, calm to no wind out there at this hour. Looking to reach a high temperature of 77 today with a 30% chance of rain. Tonight, mostly clear skies and our low down to 57. Then for tomorrow, mostly sunny, a high of 82. And for tomorrow night, 20% chance of rain, low down to 62. Looking ahead to Friday, we'll be sunny with a high of 84. Saturday, sunny skies, high temperature of 81. Sunday, partly sunny, a high of 77. Then Monday, mostly sunny, a high of 80. And for Tuesday, mostly sunny skies, high temperature reaching 83 degrees. And that's a look at your weather forecast here on KLEM. Stay tuned. In just a couple of minutes, we'll be bringing you your midday market report from the Iowa Agribusiness Radio Network. And then at 12:30, we'll bring you your local KLEM news and sports updates. And that's all happening this noon hour right here on KLEM.
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2: 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I'm Mark Magnuson. Joined today by Ethan Robson of AgMarket.net. Ethan, what's happening with the trade in the grains here at midday?
3: Yeah, positive price action today in the grain markets. Each corn's up about 7, 4.95, almost to the highs there. New crop soybeans up about 19 and 3 quarters, 12.36 and a half. Wheat market's up about 13, 14 cents. Positive price action in the grains today. All eyes on private estimates, trying to figure out how big or small this U.S. corn and soybean crop is going to be to come in this fall.
2: And Ethan, here on the early returns from the Pro Farmer Crop Tour, we've had some negative news in Indiana and Nebraska with some of those numbers. But as we know, things can change in a hurry when we look at some of the other areas that have gotten more rain. I'm thinking central Iowa, eastern Iowa, parts of Illinois.
3: Exactly. That's correct. Yeah. So far, Pro Farmer's been through Ohio, South Dakota, Indiana, Nebraska.
2: That was Ethan Robson with AgMarket.net. We will have a check of the numbers next.
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5: August 13th through the 23rd.
2: September corn up 6.5 at 4.69 and 3 quarters. September soybeans up 20 and a quarter at 12.21. September soybean meal up $4 at 3.17 even. September soybean oil up 52 cents at 70.21. Chicago wheat up 13 and 3 quarters at 6.78 and a quarter. Minneapolis wheat is up 17 cents at 6.93. Kansas City hard red wheat up 16 and a quarter at 7.60 even. September oats down a quarter cent at 331 and a quarter. On the Merck, October live cattle down 60 cents at 218.33. September feeder cattle down 260 at 330.75. October lean hogs up 60 cents at 81.33. October pork cutout unchanged at 107.28. Class 3 milk down 15 cents at 17.15.
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0: October lean hogs up 60 cents at 81.33. October pork cutout unchanged at 107.28. Class 3 milk down 15 cents at 17.15.
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0: It's Fox Wheels.
1: Since the Mustang's 1964 debut, it's always had two doors. Never four doors, other than maybe a few vehicle variations. But that's about to change with reports a new four-door Mustang could arrive before the end of the decade. That's also reportedly expected to keep the aggressive Mustang styling and performance focus of the iconic two-door muscle car. The Wall Street Journal reporting Ford recently showed the vehicle to dealers with early information, suggesting a starting price potentially below $40,000. A high-performance version could also reportedly do 0 to 60 in under 4 seconds with a hybrid powertrain, potentially paired with a V8, also being considered. If a four-door Mustang happens, it would be the car's biggest change in more than 60 years, giving fans something they've never had before. A Mustang you can take the whole family in. That's Fox Wheels. I'm Jeff Manasso, Fox News.

0: charges.
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7: 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I'm Thierry Gidey. Secretary Nag announces second phase of the Cattle and Conservation Working Land Program. We'll have more right after this.
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7: Aaron Ogle, project coordinator for the Taylor Soil and Water Conservation District, present at the event, says that the announcement brings exciting news.
10: It's very exciting. IDALS, the Iowa Department of Ag, is announcing an expansion project for an Iowa Working Lands project with cattlemen, with conservation, and implementing a land management change for producers throughout Iowa in the 22 counties of the Des Moines watershed.
7: Ogle says that this brings exciting news not only for Iowa farmers, but for all Iowans in general.
10: Everybody wants clean water. It all pans down to soil quality and water quality. And with a program like this, we are able to implement conservation with the cattle working land concept. And so it's very exciting. We are able to take those highly erodible lands in Iowa, all throughout Iowa, and seed them down either to hay or pasture. And it allows those marginal acres to be more profitable, more productive. And whether you have cattle or not, everybody wants clean water. And if you are able to help reduce soil erosion and soil loss and nutrient loss, then everybody's water is cleaner.
7: Ogle says that producer can get involved by reaching out, or the program can get in touch with them through outreach.
10: Sometimes it's a producer is just always looking for that next step that they can improve on their operation. Other times it's us from the field office standpoint where we do some outreach and we just share that information with producers, and then we work with them trying to figure out what it is in their operation that we can help with.
7: Visit our website at iowaagnet.com. For the Iowa Agribusiness Radio Network, I'm Terry Gidey reporting.
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0: 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Harris Dickinson and Marissa Abella are reading it to you on Audible. 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
3: Can AI be more safe for kids? One leader in the field thinks so. OpenAI is now unveiling a new experience for teens on their flagship artificial intelligence model. ChatGPT for Teens is now available. It makes use of the same platform as the standard ChatGPT, but invokes parental controls, which also allow those parents to monitor their teens' use of the AI and be notified of safety concerns, to preset homework reminders, and even institute so-called quiet hours. But what's more is that if the AI begins to think a user is between the ages of 13 and 17, it puts the account into teen mode. OpenAI says the teen experience will include a study mode focusing on academic activity, engaging users in learning about subjects instead of just answering questions posed to it. That's a response to concerns from educators that students use AI not as a learning tool, but as a mode of academic cheating. With Fox on Tech, I'm Evan Brown, Fox News.
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1: You farmers and ranchers are used to taking risks. You know there's a certain probability that livestock could get a disease or a crop could be wiped out in a storm. But we also want you to think about the safety and health risks you face daily and take steps to beat the odds. Farm safety is everyone's business. This reminder is brought to you by Farm to Fork through the generous support of listeners like you across the country. I'm pleased to have Purdue University ag historian Doug Hurt back today to share more about the history of U.S. agriculture. He picks up where we left off yesterday.
2: American farmers early on practiced what I think we can call safety-first agriculture. American farmers have never been self-sufficient, but they've been subsistence-oriented. But they always needed something that they had to acquire from somebody else, whether it's nails or horseshoes or pots and pans, that kind of thing. But you see farmers becoming commercial on a selective basis.
1: Hurt says American farmers were a pretty independent lot up until the late 19th century, and about the time the land-grant university system was set up.
2: Roughly from the late 19th century into the early 20th century, you see a major transformation from safety-first agriculture to commercial specialization. And, you know, farmers today go to the grocery store just like everybody else.
1: Farmers had pretty smooth sailing up until the Dust Bowl era in the 1930s. Many lost their farms and moved on. The federal government got more involved in agriculture as well. I'll have Doug Hurt back tomorrow to talk about another bleak period in American ag history, the 1980s farm crisis. That's Farm to Fork. I'm Daryl Anderson.
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6: Good afternoon. It's now time for your KLEM news update. For this Wednesday, August 19th, I'm Daniel Verstag. Currently, over the noon hour, it is 70 degrees in Lamar's with a northerly wind at 9 miles an hour. We are forecasted to get to a high temperature of 77 today. That comes with a 30% chance of some rain. Tonight, mostly clear skies. Our low set to get down to 57. Then for tomorrow, we'll be mostly sunny with a high of 82. And for tomorrow night, 20% chance of rain, a low down to 62 degrees. The remainder of our forecast looks to be dry with

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4: I'm Dave Grossenheider reporting. A new Lamar's fire chief and five other members of the Lamar's Fire Rescue Department were sworn into new positions on Tuesday. Although starting his new role as fire chief on Friday, Steve Schwartz was officially sworn in yesterday by Mayor Pro Tem Steve Wick in the Lamar's City Council chambers. Schwartz has 26 years of experience with Lamar's Fire Rescue and served as assistant chief for 6 years. Schwartz succeeds Fire Chief Dave Shipper, who served Lamar's for 21 years, including 16 years as chief. The new fire chief says he wants to keep the tradition of the department alive.
5: This day makes me very proud. I get to take on a great department that was great when I got it, and hopefully I can keep that tradition alive and just take it to the next generation.
4: He says his family roots played a role in choosing this profession.
5: Thanks to my stepdad and my grandpa and his brother, they were all on the fire department, so that's what made me want to become a firefighter, and I just fell in love with it after I came on, became a member, and all that other good stuff, and I just continued my education that way.
4: Chief Schwartz plans no major changes in the department in the immediate future.
5: Right now, for the first few months, I'm just going to take it easy, get my feet wet and all that other good stuff, and then maybe make some small changes with like nozzles and stuff like that. But nothing real major at this point. The citizens do not have to worry about anything at this point. We're still going to have the great service that we've always provided them.
4: Retired Chief Dave Shipper called yesterday's oath of office ceremony historic.
6: Yeah, there's only been two fire chiefs for the last 43 years, so it's a big change today. And with me leaving, started some of the trickle-down effect today, as you saw with a new chief, a new assistant chief, a new battalion chief. And I'm just glad that we have qualified people in-house that can fill those roles and fill those positions. But it is a huge change. It's been a huge change for the last several years with the merger of fire and EMS and all the added things and the growth of the community. So they'll carry that forward, and I'm going to be behind them in the corner supporting them as best I can.
4: Others sworn in yesterday to the Lamar's Fire Rescue Department included Assistant Chief and Fire Marshal Ethan Mitchell, Battalion Chief and Special Operations Officer Brian Worthy, Battalion Chief A-Shift Marcus Pfeiffer, and full-time additions that include firefighter EMS providers Trevor Morris and Dylan DeVries. A rural Lamar's woman was injured early Monday evening as a result of an ATV rollover accident. A Plymouth County Sheriff's Office news release identified the driver as 71-year-old Kathy Langle. The release says she was operating a Suzuki King Quad 700 4x4 on a driveway on Noble Avenue when she made a right-hand turn and lost control. This caused the ATV to roll over and ejected Langle. She received suspected serious injuries. Langle was transported by ground ambulance to Unity Point Health St. Luke's Hospital in Sioux City. The ATV sustained an estimated $500 in damages. The Plymouth County Sheriff's Office and Lamar's Fire and Rescue responded to the accident shortly after 5 p.m. Monday. Jury selection began yesterday in Plymouth County District Court in the trial of a Lamar's man accused of first-degree murder. 22-year-old Omar Cruz is charged in the shooting death of 21-year-old Miguel Martinez Luna. The alleged crime occurred at Martina Luna's home in Lamar's on September 30th of 2024. Cruz was arrested in Sioux City a week after the shooting and has been in the Plymouth County Jail since then on a $1 million bond. Plymouth County Attorney Darren Raymond has filed a list of 28 witnesses that may be

0: called to testify at the trial. He's also submitted a list of 100 exhibits that could be presented as evidence in the case. The 2026 Plymouth County Fair Queen represented the county at this year's Iowa State Fair. Isabel Pluger, the daughter of Kelly and Julie Pluger of Craig, said the experience was amazing.
1: We've had a lot of workshops and interviews and that we've been doing the past two to three days. So I've been meeting with the judges, you know, kind of talking about my county. We've had two on-stage appearances so far. So being able just to represent Plymouth County has been great. And I've been meeting so many amazing girls this past week, and it's been amazing.
0: Isabel told KLEM that the county fair queens are housed at a hotel in Altoona during the state fair.
1: So we do all of our interviews and stuff actually at the hotel. So I'm only at the fairgrounds at night. It's been great. You know, 70 girls, they just are so welcoming, and you're roomed with about three or four. So it's been great. You know, we all have the same experiences, and we're all wanting to get the same thing. So, you know, you're alike in a lot of ways. And so we've all just really bonded and had a great time.
0: Belle Werner of Tama County was crowned the 2026 Iowa State Fair Queen Saturday evening on the Ann and Bill Riley stage. And that's a look at news. I'm Dave Grossenheider reporting.
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3: Therese Crowley. Feuding neighbors turned trading partners. President Trump making an 11th hour deal with Canada.
4: We had a very good conversation with the Prime Minister last night, and we've come to a deal with Canada. As you know, the 50% tariffs across the board were going on against Canada today.
3: And teasing there may be a bigger deal in the pipeline for a revival of the Keystone XL pipeline, which he calls awoken from the grave. Congressman Byron Donalds wins the Florida GOP governor's primary, promising the Florida dream.
5: Making Florida accountable, achievable, and most of all, affordable.
3: Versus Democrat David Jolly. Democrat Socialists scored one upset. Angela Nixon takes on GOP Senator Ashley Moody. Online platform Zetti's survey says one in five LinkedIn users have used it for romance against the rules. 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
7: On the obituary report, Gloria Patterson, 83, of Lamar's, passed away on Friday, August 14th. 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Graveside service will take place on Thursday, August 20th at 2:30 p.m. at St. Mary's Catholic Cemetery in Mapleton, Iowa. 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Expressions of sympathy can be extended to the family through the Mauer Johnson Funeral Home website. That's services for Gloria Patterson, 83, of Lamar's. Judith Ann Grolop, 79, of West Bend, Iowa, passed away on August 16th. Mass of Christian burial will take place on Thursday, August 20th at 10:30 a.m. at Divine Mercy Catholic Parish, Saints Peter and Paul Catholic Church in West Bend. The Mass will be live-streamed via Lent's Funeral Home website. Interment will take place at the West Bend Cemetery. Visitations will be held on Wednesday from 5 p.m. to 7 p.m. with a public rosary starting at 4:45 at Saints Peter and Paul Catholic Church in West Bend, and will continue 1 hour prior to time of Mass on Thursday. Services have been entrusted to the Lent's Funeral Home in West Bend. Online condolences may be left on their website at www.lentsfuneralhome.com. That's services for Judith Ann Grolop, 79, of West Bend, Iowa. You can find obituary information on our website at KLEM1410.com.
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2: It's time now to take a look at the weather forecast for Lamar's on this Wednesday. Currently, over our noon hour, our temperature is at 70 degrees with a northerly wind at 9 miles an hour. We are forecasted to reach a high temperature of 77 today. And that's set to come also with a 30% chance of some more light rain showers. Tonight, mostly clear skies. Our low set to get down to 57. Then for tomorrow, we are forecast to be mostly sunny with our high temperature reaching 82. Tomorrow night, 20% chance of rain and a low down to 62. Looking ahead to Friday, we'll be sunny throughout the day with a high of 84. Saturday, sunny skies, high temperature of 81. Then for Sunday, partly sunny, a high temperature reaching 77. Monday, mostly sunny and a high of 80. And then for Tuesday, mostly sunny skies, our high temperature set to reach 83 degrees. And that's a look at your upcoming weather forecast here on KLAM. To stay up to date with the weather, log on to KLAM1410.com.
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2: With this KLEM sports update for this Wednesday, August 19th. I'm KLEM Sports Director Daniel Versteeg. Well, last week we told you about the great opportunity that Marcus resident and Major League Baseball umpire Bruce Dreckman was able to have for himself, as he was the home plate umpire for the 2026 edition of the Field of Dreams game in Dyersville, with the Philadelphia Phillies beating the Minnesota Twins by a final score of 7-1, making Dreckman just the second ever Iowa-based umpire to umpire a Major League Baseball game within his home state. Now, Dreckman was granted this opportunity thanks to the needs of the facilities at the Field of Dreams Stadium. Dreckman says due to the fact that the replay facility was on site and not in New York City, there was a need for a fifth umpire to be staffed. And once he was given the opportunity, Dreckman says he was quick to respond in the affirmative when given the chance.
3: It was one of those things where the replay booth is on site at them venues, so they needed a fifth umpire, and so the crew chief had called me, knowing I was from Iowa, and he entertained the idea of me working it, and I obliged without hesitation, and so it actually worked out for me to go down and help him out. So that was a blessing.
2: Now, this opportunity actually had to bend some of the norms for MLB umpires throughout most of the regular season. Dreckman had actually just worked Minnesota's series at home against Baltimore before reconnecting with the Twins in Dyersville again. Dreckman says the schedule adjustments were a special consideration so he could be granted this opportunity.
3: It's one of those things where being with the team for you know, two series back to back basically is not something they like to do, but it's something that does happen every once in a while, but it's got to be a rare situation, and that's what this was.
2: And funny enough, Dreckman is back in the Twin Cities to umpire this week's series against the Atlanta Braves. Now, prior to joining the major leagues, Dreckman worked many minor league games within the state of Iowa and has experience officiating some other levels of diamond sport competition closer to home very early in his career. But he says this was the first time that he was able to be back in the state, in his home state, to umpire a game. And he says it was great to be back.
3: I've worked professional games in Iowa, but never a major league game in Iowa. So it is a little bit of a different situation, and it was definitely a thrill for all of us. And you know, it wasn't something I was nervous or anything like that about. Obviously, 28 years in the big leagues, your adrenaline still pumps, but I don't think the nervous butterfly stuff is as strong as if you were first or second year guy still doing this.
2: Now, part of the joy of the day was having his family there. There were Dreckmans aplenty all over Dyersville on Thursday, and he says sharing that moment with his family made things extra special.
3: It was a lot of fun. It was exciting. The family was all involved, and they all said, you know, pretty much to a man that was the best game that they've ever been a part of. And Emily and Brandon were at the All-Star game with me a couple years ago, and you know, they said that, you know, that was fun, but this is way above and beyond what they expected. And so it's actually, you know, really gratifying to hear stuff like that, that they're enjoying it and having fun. And that's what it's actually all about.
2: And of course, the fun was primary, but it was also a business trip for Bruce, who unfortunately had to forego some of maybe the

0: stereotypical activities that are associated with the Field of Dreams site. Dreckman says even though he didn't get to have a catch out there, he still got to experience some of what makes that area unique.
1: With me working the plate, we had meetings and ground rules discussions, and we had to walk the field. So we had a little bit more to, I had a little bit more to do, so I had to keep moving. But other than that, yeah, it was a lot of fun. We got to walk through the corn and as all the fans got to do it. So it was an experience for all of us, and we had a really good time.
0: And as with many of Dreckman's high-profile assignments, like his work at the All-Star Games or playoff series that he's worked in years past, the nerves may be present before the game and in the build-up to first pitch, but this assignment was different considering where it took place, and Dreckman says the players understood that and enjoyed every moment on the field.
1: At the end of the day, it's one of those things where you just go out there and do the best you can. And, you know, they're out there to have fun. And I was talking with one of my partners, and it's like, you know, it's one of those things where, you know, they show up and they play, and it's kind of just takes you back to the era of the movie where everybody's just out there having fun and playing baseball. And, you know, it's not a high pressure situation. It's more of a, you know, just go out and have fun.
0: Now, part of the pregame pageantry at the Field of Dreams site in Dyersville included, of course, the Phillies and the Twins entering the playing surface from the cornfield beyond the right field fence. Also, as part of the introductions, 26 of the Baseball Hall of Famers came out of the corn as well right after the Phillies and the Twins took to the field. While Dreckman was not on the field during that moment, he still had the opportunity to get up close and personal with many of the best to ever do it.
1: I actually got a little bit of a different perspective of that, because as we were walking onto the field, it seemed like 400 of them, but it was probably closer to 35. But they were all walking off of the field right where we were walking on the field. So I shook every one of their hands as they were walking off. And obviously a couple of the ones that played when I was still umpiring and stuff. So, we got to experience a few hugs from them.
0: And with the intimate setting in a facility that held just a little over 7,000 people, lots of things felt different than usual. For example, Dreckman says it was unique to have Major League Baseball Commissioner Rob Manfred sitting very close to the field, right behind him.
1: It was a nice experience because, I had the Commissioner of Baseball, Rob Manfred, who was sitting right over my left shoulder, probably 35, 40 feet from me the whole night. He was sitting in the front row. So it was kind of an experience having, you know, with that, normally they're sitting up in a box somewhere. So him sitting in the front row the whole night watching me work was probably a unique situation that I've never had before as well.
0: Certainly had to keep Bruce on his toes there throughout the game with that. But all in all, Dreckman says this was a great game and a great game for his home state of Iowa. And he's glad that everyone has enjoyed being involved with it.
1: It was just a fun experience. It was nice to see the teams just go out there and have fun and play a nice game in the state of Iowa. And, there was a lot of big name players there, and, they stayed, right there with them and for the game.
0: Well, it was certainly a great conversation we had with Bruce Dreckman, and we certainly appreciate that. You can listen to our full casual conversation with Dreckman inside this story at KLEM1410.com. A great conversation, by the way, we had later on in the interview about the new ABS system as well. Wasn't super pertinent to this story, but some great comments there from Bruce about his view on ABS and how it has changed his umpiring approach and how things have changed with him as far as dealing with the new ABS system. So make sure you check that out as part of our conversation as well at KLEM1410.com. Bit of an advance notice, of course, if you're a Twins fan, you certainly enjoyed having the Twins very close in the state of Iowa. If you're a Kansas City Royals fan, you're going to enjoy next year's Field of Dreams game. Major League Baseball has already confirmed that the game will return to Dyersville on Thursday, August 12th of next year, with the Boston Red Sox coming to Iowa to take on the Kansas City Royals. Once again, we thank Bruce Dreckman for his time and giving you a lens into his perspective of the Field of Dreams game this past Thursday in Dyersville. Well, for more sports news, be sure to check out our website, KLEM1410.com. You can follow us on Twitter at

0: 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And again, check out our full conversation with Bruce. He was very gracious with his time, a lot of great insight and a lot of great things that you can hear from him talking about his opportunity in Dyersville. That'll be available at the bottom of this story at KLEM1410.com. Well, this has been your Wednesday KLEM Sports Update. I'm Sports Director Daniel Versteg.
1: This is Sports on Radio Iowa. I'm Todd Kim. It's Media Day at Iowa State. The Cyclones have 81 new players on the roster as they get ready for their first season with Jimmy Rogers as head coach. Rogers is not concerned with the preseason polls that have ISU at or near the bottom of the Big 12.
2: Every year is a new year. Every team is a new team. There's new personnel. There's new emotions that come with everything. Football's an emotional game. You have to manage the competitive maturity every single year. And you have to push your players to get out of their own comfort zone because that's where complacency falls.
1: After running Arkansas State's no-huddle offense the last 3 years, quarterback Jalen Rayner is working on commanding the huddle in ISU's pro-style attack.
3: Especially in this type of offense where we huddle every play almost, it's very important. I think it starts with the relationships to be able to have those people and those guys depend on me and have confidence in me. To be able to communicate with them clearly. It all boils down to the relationships that we have built up to this point, and we're going to continue to build those and obviously continue to cherish those reps.
1: They open the season at home September 5th against Southeast Missouri. As he enters his final season at UNI, quarterback Jackson Daly is ready to lead the offense as the Panthers look to better last year's 3-9 record. Daly appeared in 10 games a year ago, but did not take over as the starter until the final four games of the season.
4: I'll be straightforward and honest. I didn't have the greatest fall camp last year. There was a lot of things walking out of fall camp where I knew I could have been better. And at the end of the day, it's not about me. It's about what can I do to help the team succeed. So there was no bitterness, no ill will. I mean, I was all in on whatever the team needed me to do. And at that time, it was short yardage quarterback run game package. So I was all in on that. And then once that changed, then I was all in on the next thing. So whatever it takes to win, that's really what I'm all bought in for.
1: This is Radio Iowa.
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7: Police say the killer is here illegally. I'm Carmen Roberts, Fox News. Police in Fairfax County, Virginia arrested a 19-year-old man this morning, said to be an illegal

0: Right now it is 66 degrees, northerly wind gusting to 23 miles an hour. Forecasted to reach a high of 77 this afternoon with a 30% chance of rain. Tonight, mostly clear skies, are low down to 57. Then for tomorrow, mostly sunny, high of 82. Tomorrow night, a 20% chance of rain with a low down to 62. Then for Friday, sunny, high temperature of 84. Saturday, sunny and a high of 81. Then Sunday, partly sunny, high of 77. Monday, mostly sunny, a high of 80. And for Tuesday, mostly sunny with a high of 83 degrees. That's your weather forecast here on KLEM. We'll get you back to some more favorites coming up in 90 seconds. Stay tuned right here on KLEM.
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1: 2020 Headlines, I'm Daniel Verstag. The Republican candidate for governor, Zach Lane, says the state's high cancer rate is tied into agriculture and that blunt assessment is not popular with many of his fellow Republicans. Lane says it doesn't matter if you're left or right, you're drinking the water, and any discussion about addressing Iowa's cancer crisis that does not include water quality and the nitrate load isn't a serious discussion. And Iowa is the first state to qualify for federal funding of a foster care diversion program for Iowa parents of young children with a substance abuse addiction who agree to in-home assistance. U.S. Health and Human Services Secretary Robert F. Kennedy Jr. says one in three foster care entries involves substance abuse by a parent, and helping a parent overcome addiction will help keep families together. News stories and more found on our website, KLEM1410.com.
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0: News. I'm John Saucier. The U.S. pausing 50% tariffs on Canadian goods that were supposed to go into effect today. President Trump reports good talks with our neighbors to the north.
1: We had a very good conversation with the Prime Minister last night, and we've come to a deal with Canada. As you know, the 50% tariffs across the board were going on against Canada today.
0: Prime Minister Carney says the postponement will last until the end of the week. Police in Atlanta have arrested and charged Lakeisha Brown for allegedly kidnapping two children. The Atlanta police out with 911 audio in which the child's mother tells an operator Brown had been babysitting.
2: She told me there was an accident, but she's not answering her phone, or she's not picking up her phone, she's not texting back. She told me that they had got transferred to a children's hospital. She said he was falling, but I called all the hospital, and they're not in nobody's system.
0: Police did find the children. Both of them were safe. 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
2: 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Right now it's 66 degrees, northeasterly wind gusting to 20 miles an hour. Forecasted to see a high temperature of 77 still today with a 30% chance of rain. Tonight, mostly clear skies, our low down to 57. Then for tomorrow, mostly sunny with a high of 82. Tomorrow night, 20% chance of rain with a low down to 62. Then for Friday, sunny, high of 84. Saturday, sunny, high of 81. Then for Sunday, partly sunny with a high of 77. For Monday, mostly sunny, a high of 80. And then for Tuesday, mostly sunny, high temperature reaching 83 degrees. And that's your weather forecast here on KLEM. Stay tuned. 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
1: 2020 Headlines, I'm Daniel Verstegg. As the first day of school looms, hundreds of colorful backpacks packed with essential school supplies were passed out this week in Sioux City. Parents and students lined up at the district's downtown educational service center for the backpacks that were distributed for free. Lizzie Diaz with the district's student services department says local businesses and other donors provided all of the supplies. Members of the district's ELL, dual language and student services team plan to pass out around 800 backpacks filled with supplies. And school bells will ring soon across the state, and federal agents are warning Iowa parents to have conversations with their kids about the dangers of drugs, which are becoming much easier to get using smartphones. Emily Murray, spokeswoman for the U.S. Drug Enforcement Administration's Omaha Field Division, says there are lethal consequences to drug experimentation, so the agency is launching a video series called Hidden on Your Kid's Phone. Murray says families can watch the 5-minute videos together to learn how drug traffickers use social media apps to sell drugs online. News stories and more found on our website, KLEM1410.com.
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0: Hi, kids. Mrs. Reese from Treasure Isle. Have you had a dream lately? The Bible records dreams of many people. Sometimes God uses dreams to show the future. In the Bible, a man named Joseph received from God the gift of interpreting dreams. He got to use this gift while he was in prison. In fact, his gift made the way for him to get out of prison. Read about it in the book of Genesis. Have you ever dreamed about God? I'll tell you what the Bible says about God in Isaiah chapter 40. God has held the oceans in his hand and measured the heavens with his fingers. He has weighed the mountains and the hills on a scale and picks up the earth as if it was a grain of sand. He sits above the circle of the earth, and the people below are like grasshoppers. He gives power to the weak and strength to the powerless. But those who trust in the Lord will find new strength. They will soar high on wings of eagles. They will run and not grow weary. They will walk and not faint. Yes, trust in the Lord and do good.
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1: Americans die in a helicopter crash. I'm Carmen Roberts, Fox News. Tragedy in Kenya, Africa. A helicopter crash this morning in a remote part of the country, killing all seven on board. U.S. State Department says five of them were Americans. If he gets a new trial, he'll get a new judge. Attorneys for convicted teenage killer Carmelo Anthony are pushing for a new trial.
2: Tomorrow, they're going to make their case for that. But today was about which judge will be hearing that appeal. The group of civil rights, criminal defense, and appellate attorneys now working pro bono for Anthony argued that Judge John Roach, who oversaw the original trial, cannot be trusted to hear their appeal impartially, based on comments he made after the trial about how fairly he felt it was conducted. Carmelo Anthony's supporters celebrated outside the courthouse after the judge's ruling that a new judge will hear the appeal tomorrow.
1: Fox's Garrett Tunney. A jury convicted Anthony in the stabbing death of high school student Austin Metcalf. It's a trade turnaround. President Trump celebrating what he calls a breakthrough with Canada, saying that the two countries have reached a deal to delay 50% tariffs on Canadian imports that were set to take effect today. Fox's Ed Lawrence has more from the White House.
3: Negotiations are still going on today, according to

1410 AM, 96.9 FM, KLEM. Congratulations to our KLEM Citizen of the Day today, Mike Callender. Mike is employed at Wells Enterprises. 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Mike Callender, KLEM Citizen of the Day.

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1: You're invited to Walk for the Future during the annual SIDS Awareness Walk, Saturday, August 22nd. 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The Plymouth County Pork Producers and Hy-Vee will be providing a free lunch to all participants, with Wells Blue Bunny providing the ice cream treats. 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
1: Look at headlines this afternoon. Jury selection in Plymouth County, murder trial beginning in Lamar's. The first-degree murder trial of 22-year-old Omar Cruz, charged in the shooting death of 21-year-old Miguel Martinez Luna. The alleged crime occurred at Luna's home in Lamar's back on September 30th of 2024. Cruz was arrested in Sioux City a week after the shooting, has been in the Plymouth County Jail since on a $1 million bond. 2026 Plymouth County Fair Queen represented the county at this year's Iowa State Fair. Isabella Pluger, the daughter of Kelly and Julie Pluger of Craig, said the experience was amazing. Everyone deserves the

0: born,
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0: 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Happy birthday today to John Deacon, bass player for Queen. He's celebrating 75 years old today. Let's get a news update now from Fox News.
1: News. I'm John Saucier. The U.S. pausing 50% tariffs on Canadian goods that were supposed to go into effect today. President Trump reports good talks with our neighbors to the north.
2: We had a very good conversation with the Prime Minister last night, and we've come to a deal with Canada. As you know, the 50% tariffs across the board were going on against Canada today.
1: Prime Minister Carney says the postponement will last until the end of the week. Police in Atlanta have arrested and charged Lakeisha Brown for allegedly kidnapping two children. The Atlanta police out with 911 audio in which the child's mother tells an operator Brown had been babysitting.
3: She told me there was an accident, but she's not answering her phone, or she's not picking up her phone, she's not texting back. She told me that they had got transferred to a children's hospital. She said he was falling, but I called all the hospital, and they're not in nobody's system.
1: Police did find the children. Both of them were safe. 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
3: 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Mostly cloudy for the rest of the afternoon today. Look for a high of 78. Slight chance of rain yet this afternoon. Clear tonight, low 58. Tomorrow, patchy fog in the morning. Probably mostly sunny by Thursday afternoon and a high of 82. Slight chance of rain Thursday night, low 62. Friday, mostly sunny day with a high of 85. Chance of rain Friday night, low 60. Now for the weekend, Saturday, sunny and 80. And Sunday, cloudy and 78. Currently this hour, temperature 70 in KLVM.

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1: A look at headlines this afternoon. Iowa is the first state to qualify for federal funding for a foster care diversion program for Iowa parents of young children with substance abuse addictions who agree to in-home assistance. As the first day of school looms around, hundreds of colorful backpacks packed with essential school supplies were passed out this week in Sioux City. Parents and students lined up at the district's Downtown Education Service Center for the backpack distribution program. School bells will soon ring, and federal agents warning Iowa parents to have conversations with their kids about the dangers of drug and online scams.

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3: 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Low tonight near 58. For tomorrow, Thursday, patchy fog in the morning. Probably to mostly sunny skies, but Thursday afternoon at a high of 82. Slight chance of rain Thursday night, low 62. Friday, sunny and 85 with a chance of rain Friday night. For the weekend, Saturday, sunny at 80. Sunday, cloudy and 78. Monday, partly sunny and a high of 80. Currently, it's 73 at this hour at KLEM.

0: 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Big Bad Joe shattered the previous Iowa State Fair record of 507.5 pounds, which was set in 2014. We will hear from owner Jim Fisher next.
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0: Jim Fisher, owner of the Big Ram competition winner Big Bad Joe, says that Joe gained size quickly in the last 2 years.
2: We've had a lot of different rams and we tried. It takes a special ram to be a big ram. They can't all be a big ram. So this one here was home raised. And as a yearling, we didn't think he was going to ever amount to what we needed. But we loaned him out to a neighbor and he bred 30 years. We come back January, we start feeding him and he started growing. We thought, well, maybe he will. So we got last year, as a two-year-old, we bought him an annual 501.5 and got reserve champion. So then we took him home, bred a handful of ewes, brought him back to feed, and he just was growing and growing and growing. And that's unbelievable. We went from 501.5 to 568 in a year's time.
0: Fisher says that Joe lost weight on the trip to the Iowa State Fair due to heat and stress, but he still managed to smash the Iowa State Fair record, and he could be in line for more honors.
2: We weighed him when we put him on the trailer Wednesday morning at 7:30, and he weighed 577, and we just looked at each other with disbelief, and he only shrunk 9 pounds, and he weighed 568 here. Did we know? We had a pretty good idea because we knew what the record was, that we were going to break the record. We were pretty confident we were going to win. But on top of that, we got to looking at the Guinness record, and we found out it was 545 and 43 inches, and we're 45 inches, and we weighed 568, so we gained 23 pounds over the record.
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1: Here's a look at the headlines this afternoon. Iowa Secretary of Agriculture Mike Naig announcing the next phase of the program that uses conservation practices upstream to improve water quality from the drinking water sources for thousands of Central Iowans. He says the Cattle and Conservation Working Lands program is expanding into 22 counties in the greater Des Moines watershed. Winnebago Industries plans to lay off 27 production employees as it moves around and consolidates some of its operations in Iowa and Indiana.
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1: Fox News, I'm John Saucier. President Trump says U.S. and Canada have reached what he calls a very fair deal after he stopped 50% tariffs against Canada from going into effect last night.
2: Farmers have been hurt very badly by Canada, and they won't be paying any tariffs anymore. And we may bring some of the tariffs down to a level where other countries are, because Canada was paying a higher tariff.
1: Canadian Prime Minister Mark Carney says the deal would give his country's businesses greater certainty. Control of Congress hanging in the balance. Only a few states left to hold their primary elections, including Massachusetts. The mayor of Boston, Michelle Wu, says her city is getting ready for when the polls open in 2 weeks.
3: As we approach the primaries, we're working to ensure that every Boston

0: voter can participate competently, safely, freely in our democracy.
1: And one of Massachusetts' Senate seats is up for grabs this year. The incumbent Senator Ed Markey is facing off against Representative Seth Moulton for that Democratic nomination. 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
2: 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Forecast for the rest of the day. Skies will be mostly clear tonight. Look for low 58. Patchy fog tomorrow morning. Mostly sunny afternoon for Thursday, topping out at 82, low near 62 for Thursday night. Friday, sunny at 85, chance of rain Friday night, low 60. Saturday, sunny at 80. Sunday, cloudy and 78. Monday, probably sunny, high of 80. Currently at 73 at this hour here at KLEM.

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1: Look at headlines this afternoon. A new Lamar's fire chief and five other members of the fire rescue department were sworn into their new positions Tuesday. Although starting his new role as fire chief on Friday, Steve Schwartz was officially sworn in yesterday. Rue Lamar's woman was injured early Monday evening as a result of an ATV rollover accident. Sheriff's office identified the driver as 71-year-old Kathy Langle. He was operating a Suzuki King Quad 700 4x4 on a driveway when she made a right turn and it lost control.
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0: 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The music from Jessica Simpson. She and her ex-husband, Nick Lachey, had a reality show back in 2003, which debuted on this day, August 19, 2003, called Newlyweds, Nick and Jessica. Show didn't last very long, and neither did their marriage. That would happen 23 years ago today.
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1: 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Here's school news for MMCRU and for Remsen St. Mary's. MMCRU school news on Friday, August 21st at 7 p.m. It's varsity football with Woodbury Central that will be played at Woodbury Central Community School at the football field. Monday, August 24th is the first day of classes for MMCRU. Then on Wednesday, September 9th, it's a two-hour early out. That's school news for MMCRU. Remsen St. Mary's school news, Wednesday, August 19th, today, from 6 till 7, it's all school open house. St. Mary's has just three home football games this season. Each one features a special event. Friday, August 21st is senior night. Friday, August 28th is cheer camp, and then Friday, or September 4th, is homecoming. Monday, August 24th is the first day of classes for Remsen St. Mary's. Cheer camp is hosted by the high school cheerleaders for students in grades TK through 8 on Friday, August 28th, after school till 5 o'clock. You can pick up your child from the field at 5 p.m. The public performance will take place at the game that night. Come to the RSM cafeteria and football field. The cheerleaders will walk to the grade school to get students and then take them to the high school and the football field. Parents, you can pick up your kids at the football field at 5 o'clock. Cost is $30 due on August 19th today. All receive a T-shirt, cheer bow, and snack. If you Venmo the school, put cheer camp in the note. Forms can be found on the website rsmschools.org. Homecoming week for Remsen St. Mary's is August 31st. That's school news for Remsen St. Mary's and for MMCRU.
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1: Look at headlines this afternoon. Republican candidate for governor Zach Lane says the state's high cancer rate can be tied into agriculture, and that blood assessment is not popular with some of his fellow Republicans. Lane says it doesn't matter if you're left or right, you're drinking the water. And any discussion about addressing Iowa's cancer crisis that does not include water quality isn't a serious discussion. In other Iowa news, Iowa Secretary of Ag announcing the next phase of the program that uses conservation practices upstream to improve water quality from the drinking water sources for thousands of central Iowans.
2: Go outside.

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3: 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Forecast for this evening, skies should be mostly clear. The low tonight near 60. For tomorrow, patchy fog in the morning, mostly sunny afternoon. For Thursday, high of 82, low near 62 Thursday night. Sunshine Friday, high of 85, with chance of rain Friday night. For the weekend, Saturday, sunny and

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0: 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And happy birthday to actor Matthew Perry today from the TV show Friends. He was born on August 19th, 1969. He passed away just a couple of years ago in 2023. Would have been 57 today, Matthew Perry. We'll have news coming away at 5 o'clock from Fox News and the KLEM Newsroom.
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4: Felony charged against a Los Angeles police officer who secretly recorded his colleagues making racist remarks has been dropped. DA Nathan Hochman says he still believes Daniel Flores violated the law, but said prosecutors would downgrade all 16 charges to misdemeanors. Sheriff's officials in San Diego, California, ending a contract with ICE.
5: The San Diego County Sheriff's Office says the contract that allowed Immigration and Customs Enforcement and Customs and Border Protection agents to use its facilities for firearms training will be terminated. Sheriff's officials say the decision stemmed from calls by community advocates and local lawmakers who were concerned about recent ICE-involved detentions and shootings. The sheriff's office says while the supervisory board is ending the agreements, Sheriff Kelly Martinez believes that border protection agents should be allowed to continue using the facilities, pointing out that CBP does not currently have another training option. Tanya J. Powers, Fox News.
4: President Trump has picked Dr. Heidi Overton, a deputy director of the White House Domestic Policy Council, as the next head of the FDA. She's worked on various health initiatives at the White House. She replaces Dr. Marty McCarry, who resigned in May. The 2026 Little League World Series is underway.
6: 10 teams representing the United States and 10 teams representing other countries from around the world are gathering in Williamsport, Pennsylvania for the annual Little League World Series tournament. Every year, this tournament produces some magical moments. What will this year have in store? Seoul, South Korea enter as the favorites to win the whole thing. California has the most titles out of any state with 8, and San Bonita will represent them this year. And from Phoenix City, Alabama, Kinley Rasmus, the niece of former MLB outfielder and coach Colby Rasmus, is only the 25th girl to compete in the tournament. The championship game is scheduled for Sunday, August 30th.
4: Fox's Tony Genualdo. I'm Lisa Lacera. This is Fox News.
7: Good evening. It's now time for a KLEM News update. Skies should be mostly clear this evening. Patchy fog developing after midnight into tomorrow morning. And sunny skies for Thursday and Friday, the first part of the weekend, with chance of showers coming our way late Sunday afternoon. We'll take a closer look at the forecast coming up after news on KLEM. Looking for the ultimate Thursday night combo? Well, check out Jerry's Pizza this Thursday. They'll be rolling into Wise Eye Brewing from 5 to 8 p.m. Grab a slice for just $3 or double up and grab two for just $5. 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
9: I'm Dave Grossenheider reporting. A new Lamar's fire chief and five other members of the Lamar's Fire Rescue Department were sworn into new positions on Tuesday. Although starting his new role as fire chief on Friday, Steve Schwartz was officially sworn in yesterday by Mayor Pro Tem Steve Wick in the Lamar's City Council chambers. Schwartz has 26 years of experience with Lamar's Fire Rescue and served as assistant chief for 6 years. Schwartz succeeds Fire Chief Dave Shipper, who served Lamar's for 21 years, including 16 years as chief. The new fire chief says he wants to keep the tradition of the department alive.
10: This day makes me very proud. I get to take on a great department that was great when I got it, and hopefully I can keep that tradition alive and just take it to the next generation.
9: He says his family roots played a role in choosing this profession.
10: Thanks to my stepdad and my grandpa and his brother, they were all on the fire department, so that's what made me want to become a firefighter, and I just fell in love with it after I came on, became a member, and all that other good stuff, and I just continued my education that way.
9: Chief Schwartz plans no major changes in the department in the immediate future.
10: Right now, for the first few months, I'm just going to take it easy, get my feet wet and all that other good stuff, and then maybe make some small changes with like nozzles and stuff like that. But nothing real major at this point. The citizens do not have to worry about anything at this point. We're still going to have the great service that we've always provided them.
9: Retired Chief Dave Shipper called yesterday's oath of office ceremony historic.
11: Yeah, there's only been two fire chiefs for the last 43 years, so it's a big change today. And with me leaving, started some of the trickle-down effect today, as you saw with a new chief, a new assistant chief, a new battalion chief. And I'm just glad that we have qualified people in-house that can fill those roles and fill those positions. But it is a huge change. It's been a huge change for the last several years with the merger of fire and EMS and all the added things and the growth of the community. So they'll carry that forward, and I'm going to be behind them in the corner supporting them as best I can.
9: Others sworn in yesterday to the Lamar's Fire Rescue Department included Assistant Chief and Fire Marshal Ethan Mitchell, Battalion Chief and Special Operations Officer Brian Worthy, Battalion Chief A-Shift Marcus Pfeiffer, and full-time additions that include firefighter EMS providers Trevor Morris and Dylan DeVries. A rural Lamar's woman was injured early Monday evening as a result of an ATV rollover accident. A Plymouth County Sheriff's Office news release identified the driver as 71-year-old Kathy Langle. The release says she was operating a Suzuki King Quad 700 4x4 on a driveway on Noble Avenue when she made a right-hand turn and lost control. This caused the ATV to roll over and ejected Langle. She received suspected serious injuries. Langle was transported by ground ambulance to Unity Point Health St. Luke.

responded to the accident shortly after 5 p.m. Monday. Jury selection began yesterday in Plymouth County District Court in the trial of a Lamar's man accused of first-degree murder. 22-year-old Omar Cruz is charged in the shooting death of 21-year-old Miguel Martinez Luna. The alleged crime occurred at Martina Luna's home in Lamar's on September 30th of 2024. Cruz

0: And has filed a list of 28 witnesses that may be called to testify at the trial. He's also submitted a list of 100 exhibits that could be presented as evidence in the case. The 2026 Plymouth County Fair Queen represented the county at this year's Iowa State Fair. Isabel Pluger, the daughter of Kelly and Julie Pluger of Craig, said the experience was amazing.
1: We've had a lot of workshops and interviews and that we've been doing the past two to three days. So I've been meeting with the judges, you know, kind of talking about my county. We've had two on-stage appearances so far. So being able just to represent Plymouth County has been great. And I've been meeting so many amazing girls this past week, and it's been amazing.
0: Isabel told KLEM that the county fair queens are housed at a hotel in Altoona during the state fair.
1: So we do all of our interviews and stuff actually at the hotel. So
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3: On the obituary report, Gloria Patterson, 83, of Lamar's, passed away on Friday, August 14th. The funeral service will be held on Thursday, August 20th at 11 a.m. at the Mauer Johnson Funeral Home in Lamar's. Graveside service will take place on Thursday, August 20th at 2:30 p.m. at St. Mary's Catholic Cemetery in Mapleton, Iowa. Visitation with family present will be from 9 a.m. until service time on Thursday at the funeral home. Attendees are asked to wear her favorite color, red. Arrangements are with the Mauer Johnson Funeral Home in Lamar's. Expressions of sympathy can be extended to the family through the Mauer Johnson Funeral Home website. That services for Gloria Patterson, 83, of Lamar's. Judith Ann Grolop, 79, of West Bend, Iowa, passed away on August 16th. Mass of Christian burial will take place on Thursday, August 20th at 10:30 a.m. at Divine Mercy Catholic Parish, Saints Peter and Paul Catholic Church in West Bend. The Mass will be live-streamed via Lent's Funeral Home website. Interment will take place at the West Bend Cemetery. Visitations will be held on Wednesday from 5 p.m. to 7 p.m. with a public rosary starting at 4:45 at Saints Peter and Paul Catholic Church in West Bend, and will continue 1 hour prior to time of Mass on Thursday. Services have been entrusted to the Lentz Funeral Home in West Bend. Online condolences may be left on their website at www.lentzfuneralhome.com. That's services for Judith Ann Grolop, 79, of West Bend, Iowa. You can find obituary information on our website at KLEM1410.com.
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0: Dar Danielson. The Iowa Department of Public Safety says Trooper Chase Carruthers is hospitalized in stable condition today after he was shot by 46-year-old Austin Reed Tuesday in Stewart. Carruthers was one of the first officers on the scene for a shots fired call. Officers found 42-year-old Tony Salazar dead from a gunshot wound outside the residence there in Stewart. Reed is charged with first-degree murder in her death and also with attempted murder of a police officer in the shooting of Trooper Carruthers. A Sioux City man is accused of threatening the Woodbury County attorneys and Sioux City police. Woody Gottberg reports.
1: 28-year-old Christian Burford is charged with two counts of threats of terrorism. Sioux City police were alerted to the 300 block of Court Street about 7:30 Monday morning for papers which were left there. One had a photo of County Attorney James Loomis and a handwritten note claiming there would be a bomb under his vehicle. Sioux City police were also contacted by the Fort Bend Justice Center in Richmond, Texas. They received an email just after 11 p.m. Sunday with threats made to bomb the Sioux City Police Department. Sioux City Police investigated the threats. They obtained information from a social media account, which led to the arrest of Burford. Woody Gottberg, Radio Iowa, Sioux City.
0: The Republican campaigning for Iowa's 4th Congressional District seat, Chris McGowan, says the federal government must be prudent about waging war, but isn't publicly commenting on the use of force against Iran, saying he doesn't have all the information that the administration and Department of War have. McGowan says he admires Ronald Reagan peace through strength mantra.
2: I have every intention of following President Reagan's mantra as it

0: relates to the very conservative use of military force, and only when diplomacy and all other avenues have failed.
1: McGowan is the president of the Siouxland Chamber of Commerce and served in the Iowa National Guard. His opponent, Democrat Dave Dawson, says Congress needs to take action and stop the war.
2: And if you don't have people in Congress willing to stand up and say when the president is acting wrong, you're going to end up with the same policy. So we have to make change through this election.
1: Dawson is an assistant prosecutor in the Woodbury County Attorney's Office. You're listening to News on Radio Iowa. There's more straight ahead.
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1: A micro-industry of people parking cars in front yards started up at the Iowa State Fair years ago, and now a feature-length documentary, Parkers, by Des Moines filmmaker Sean Hicks, chronicles their story.
7: Their neighbors and their family, and they take it seriously, and it's also generational. And you have parkers that are parking cars now that they started when they were kids and their grandparents taught them and showed them the way to do it.
1: Hicks' documentary will be featured August 29th and again September 5th on the big screen at the Fleur Cafe and Cinema Theater in Des Moines. That's news on Radio Iowa. I'm Dar Danielson.
8: 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Skies should be mostly clear. We'll see a low 58 for tomorrow. Patchy fog in the morning. Sunny afternoon for Thursday, high of 82. Slight chance of rain Thursday night with a low near 62. Friday, mostly sunny again, high of 85. And chance of rain showers Friday night. Saturday, mostly sunny, high of 80. Sunday, cloudy and a high of 77. Chance of rain showers Sunday night. And for Monday, we'll see partly sunny skies with a high near 80. That is a look at the weather and the news update. We'll have sports coming up next.

0: 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Santa will also be there, and his special elves will have delicious baked goods for sale. 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That's Saturday, August 22nd, the SIDS Awareness Walk at the Willow Creek Golf Course Shelter House, Lamar's.
1: With this KLEM Sports Update for this Wednesday, August 19th, I'm KLEM Sports Director Daniel Versteeg. Well, last week we told you about the great opportunity that Marcus resident and Major League Baseball umpire Bruce Dreckman was able to have for himself, as he was the home plate umpire for the 2026 edition of the Field of Dreams game in Dyersville, with the Philadelphia Phillies beating the Minnesota Twins by a final score of 7-1, making Dreckman just the second ever Iowa-based umpire to umpire a Major League Baseball game within his home state. Now, Dreckman was granted this opportunity thanks to the needs of the facilities at the Field of Dreams Stadium. Dreckman says due to the fact that the replay facility was on site and not in New York City, there was a need for a fifth umpire to be staffed. And once he was given the opportunity, Dreckman says he was quick to respond in the affirmative when given the chance.
2: It was one of those things where the replay booth is on site at them venues, so they needed a fifth umpire, and so the crew chief had called me, knowing I was from Iowa, and he entertained the idea of me working it, and I obliged without hesitation, and so it actually worked out for me to go down and help him out. So that was a blessing.
1: Now, this opportunity actually had to bend some of the norms for MLB umpires throughout most of the regular season. Dreckman had actually just worked Minnesota's series at home against Baltimore before reconnecting with the Twins in Dyersville again. Dreckman says the schedule adjustments were a special consideration so he could be granted this opportunity.
2: It's one of those things where being with the team for two series back to back basically is not something they like to do, but it's something that does happen every once in a while, but it's got to be a rare situation, and that's what this was.
1: And funny enough, Dreckman is back in the Twin Cities to umpire this week's series against the Atlanta Braves. Now, prior to joining the major leagues, Dreckman worked many minor league games within the state of Iowa and has experience officiating some other levels of diamond sport competition closer to home very early in his career. But he says this was the first time that he was able to be back in the state, in his home state, to umpire a game. And he says it was great to be back.
2: I've worked professional games in Iowa, but never a major league game in Iowa. So it is a little bit of a different situation, and it was definitely a thrill for all of us. It wasn't something I was nervous or anything like that about. Obviously, 28 years in the big leagues, your adrenaline still pumps, but I don't think the nervous butterfly stuff is as strong as if you were a first or second year guy still doing this.
1: Now, part of the joy of the day was having his family there. There were Dreckmans aplenty all over Dyersville on Thursday, and he says sharing that moment with his family made things extra special.
2: It was a lot of fun. It was exciting. The family was all involved, and they all said, pretty much to a man that that was the best game that they've ever been a part of. And Emily and Brandon were at the All-Star game with me a couple years ago, and they said that, that was fun, but this is way above and beyond what they expected. And so it's actually, really gratifying to hear stuff like that they're enjoying it and having fun. And that's what it's actually all about.
1: And of course, the fun was primary, but it was also a business trip for Bruce, who unfortunately had to forego some of maybe the stereotypical activities that are associated with the Field of Dreams site. Dreckman says even though he didn't get to have a catch out there, he still got to experience some of what makes that area unique.
2: With me working the plate, we had meetings and ground rules discussions, and we had to walk the field. So we had a little bit more to. I had a little bit more to do, so I had to keep moving. But other than that, yeah, it was a lot of fun. We got to walk through the corn, and as all the fans got to do.

0: that. So it was an experience for all of us, and we had a really good time.
1: And as with many of Dreckman's high-profile assignments, like his work at the All-Star Games or playoff series that he's worked in years past, the nerves may be present before the game and in the build-up to first pitch, but this assignment was different considering where it took place, and Dreckman says the players understood that and enjoyed every moment on the field.
0: At the end of the day, it's one of those things where you just go out there and you know, do the best you can. And, you know, they're out there to have fun. And I was talking with one of my partners, and it's like, you know, it's one of those things where, you know, they show up and they play, and it's kind of just takes you back to the era of the movie where everybody's just out there having fun and playing baseball. And, you know, it's not a high pressure situation. It's more of a, you know, just go out and have fun.
1: Now, part of the pregame pageantry at the Field of Dreams site in Dyersville included, of course, the Phillies and the Twins entering the playing surface from the cornfield beyond the right field fence. Also, as part of the introductions, 26 of the Baseball Hall of Famers came out of the corn as well right after the Phillies and the Twins took to the field. While Dreckman was not on the field during that moment, he still had the opportunity to get up close and personal with many of the best to ever do it.
0: I actually got a little bit of a different perspective of that, because as we were walking onto the field, it seemed like 400 of them, but it was probably closer to 35. But they were all walking off of the field right where we were walking on the field. So I shook every one of their hands as they were walking off. And obviously a couple of the ones that played when I was still umpiring and stuff. So, you know, we got to experience a few hugs from them.
1: And with the intimate setting in a facility that held just a little over 7,000 people, lots of things felt different than usual. For example, Dreckman says it was unique to have Major League Baseball Commissioner Rob Manfred sitting very close to the field, right behind him.
0: It was a nice experience because, you know, I had the Commissioner of Baseball, Rob Manfred, who was sitting right over my left shoulder, probably 35, 40 feet from me the whole night. He was sitting in the front row. So it was kind of an experience having, you know, with that, normally they're sitting up in a box somewhere. So him sitting in the front row the whole night watching me work was probably a unique situation that I've never had before as well.
1: Certainly had to keep Bruce on his toes there throughout the game with that. But all in all, Dreckman says this was a great game and a great game for his home state of Iowa. And he's glad that everyone has enjoyed being involved with it.
0: It was just a fun experience. You know, it was nice to see the teams just go out there and have fun and play you know, a nice game in the state of Iowa. And you know, there was a lot of big name players there, and you know, they stayed, you know, right there with them and for the game.
1: Well, it was certainly a great conversation we had with Bruce Dreckman, and we certainly appreciate that. You can listen to our full casual conversation with Dreckman inside this story at KLEM1410.com. A great conversation, by the way, we had later on in the interview about the new ABS system as well. Wasn't super pertinent to this story, but some great comments there from Bruce about his view on ABS and how it has changed his umpiring approach and how things have changed with him as far as dealing with the new ABS system. So make sure you check that out as part of our conversation as well at KLEM1410.com. Bit of an advance notice, of course, if you're a Twins fan, you certainly enjoyed having the Twins very close in the state of Iowa. If you're a Kansas City Royals fan, you're going to enjoy next year's Field of Dreams game. Major League Baseball has already confirmed that the game will return to Dyersville on Thursday, August 12th of next year, with the Boston Red Sox coming to Iowa to take on the Kansas City Royals. Once again, we thank Bruce Dreckman for his time and giving you a lens into his perspective of the Field of Dreams game this past Thursday in Dyersville. Well, for more sports news, be sure to check out our website, KLEM1410.com. 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And again, check out our full conversation with Bruce. He was very gracious with his time, a lot of great insight and a lot of great things that you can hear from him talking about his opportunity in Dyersville. That'll be available at the bottom of this story at KLEM1410.com. 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I'm Sports Director Daniel Versteg.
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4: This is Sports on Radio Iowa. I'm Todd Kim. Media day for the Iowa State football team. The Cyclones have 81 new players on the roster as they get ready for their first season with Jimmy Rogers as head coach.
5: I would say for the most part, this team has grown really close. We have a common bond. The players that were here, the players that we brought in have meshed. I think if you were in a social setting, you wouldn't know the difference at all. And that's a credit to them and their what they do outside of these walls and the relationships in which the coaches have formed and set the platform for our players to form with one another.
4: After running Arkansas State's no-huddle offense the last 3 years, quarterback Jalen Rayner will direct ISU's pro-style attack and has assumed the leadership role since arriving on campus.
6: I've kind of always been that type of guy to want everything a certain way, like things done the right way, and obviously the most important, I'd like to win. So I'm going to do whatever it takes to put my team in the best position to win at the end of the day.
4: The Cyclones open the season at home September 5th against Southeast Missouri. Iowa tackle Trevor Lauk has high expectations for the upcoming season. The redshirt junior started all 13 games at left tackle a year ago and is garnering preseason All-American mentions.
7: I mean, I'm a lot more confident. I think that's natural. I think I had a pretty decent season last year. You know, just having that season under my belt now, you know I can do it because, you know, at times you're like, I don't know if I can do it, but, you know, I proved that I can do it. So, yeah, I'm a lot more confident. I feel like I had a really good offseason, got bigger and stronger and faster, hopefully. So, I'm super excited to, get out there and play this year.
4: Lauk is one of only two starters returning on the offensive line. The Hawkeyes open September 5th at home against Northern Illinois. The Northern Iowa men's basketball team will take part in the Fort Myers tip-off the week of Thanksgiving. The Panthers will play Davidson November 23rd and take on Charlotte on the 25th. The games will be played on the campus of Florida Southwestern State College. 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
8: Sometimes, after service, it feels like every step we take sets us back.
9: 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Yeah. I can't do this.
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0: Fox News. I'm John Saucier. President Trump says the United States is not in talks with Iran over the Strait of Hormuz.
1: It'll either be extremely good and oil prices are going to drop like a rock, or we'll continue to do exactly what we're doing.
0: The United Arab Emirates says they've suspended trade with Iran after accusing them of launching missiles at the country. Iran denies that, by the way. Attorneys for Carmelo Anthony, a man convicted of killing Austin Metcalf at a track meet last year, are a step closer to getting a retrial. The judge, John Roach, was dismissed on concerns about impartiality sparked by a comment the jury got it right in a post-trial interview. On Fox, Jeff Metcalf, Austin's father, says he won't be distracted by Anthony's supporters.
2: They can celebrate. If they want to consider it a win for their side, that's okay. I mean, the conviction is what I'm most concerned with.
0: Anthony sentenced to 35 years in prison in June. 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
1: A retrial. I'm Lisa Lacerra, Fox News. The trial judge who presided over the murder case of Carmelo Anthony, the Texas teen who stabbed another teen to death at a high school track meet, has been removed ahead of a key hearing to decide if Anthony should get a new trial.
2: They didn't believe they would get a fair shake with him since after the trial, he made multiple public statements about how well it had all gone.
1: Fox's Garrett Tenney.
2: Anthony's lawyers are expected to lay out their case for a new trial, not by arguing that he's innocent, but by arguing that his constitutional rights were violated during the trial, including claims that he essentially wasn't allowed to testify in his own defense.
1: Earlier this summer, jurors rejected Anthony's claims of self-defense during a confrontation with Austin Metcalf last year. President Trump defending his decision to cut annual military drills between the U.S. and South Korea, saying he thought it was offensive to North Korean leader Kim Jong-un.
3: I thought that was very insulting to somebody that, frankly, has been, during my term at least, very well behaved.
1: Drills are going on now. The Pentagon said yesterday they would be cut by 1 week. The president also said the leader of South Korea turned him down when he asked for help with Iran and the Strait of Hormuz. The UAE has suspended all trade with Iran after it says it came under renewed missile fire from Tehran. The national debt has surpassed a record $40 trillion. A White House spokesman says the administration has been focused on cutting waste, fraud, and abuse in federal spending while accelerating economic growth, but experts say the exploding debt is already affecting American pocketbooks by raising borrowing costs for mortgages and cars. Wall Street stocks rose after the Treasury Department said it'll buy more U.S. government bonds, and strong profits from Target and other companies help support the market. The Dow gained 190 and the NASDAQ added 41. 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
4: Felony charge against a Los Angeles police officer who secretly recorded his colleagues making racist remarks has been dropped. DA Nathan Hochman says he still believes Daniel Flores violated the law, but said prosecutors would downgrade all 16 charges to misdemeanors. Sheriff's officials in San Diego, California, ending a contract with ICE.
5: The San Diego County Sheriff's Office says the contract that allowed Immigration and Customs Enforcement and Customs and Border Protection agents to use its facilities for firearms training will be terminated. Sheriff's officials say the decision stemmed from calls by community advocates and local lawmakers who were concerned about recent ICE-involved detentions and shootings. The sheriff's office says while the supervisory board is ending the agreements, Sheriff Kelly Martinez believes that border protection agents should be allowed to continue using the facilities, pointing out that CBP does not currently have another training option. Tanya J. Powers, Fox News.
4: President Trump has picked Dr. Heidi Overton, a deputy director of the White House Domestic Policy Council, as the next head of the FDA. She's worked on various health initiatives at the White House. She replaces Dr. Marty McCarry, who resigned in May. The 2026 Little League World Series is underway.
6: 10 teams representing the United States and 10 teams representing other countries from around the world are gathering in Williamsport, Pennsylvania for the annual Little League World Series tournament. Every year, this tournament produces some magical moments. What will this year have in store? Seoul, South Korea enter as the favorites to win the whole thing. California has the most titles out of any state with 8, and San Bonita will represent them this year. And from Phoenix City, Alabama, Kinley Rasmus, the niece of former MLB outfielder and coach Colby Rasmus, is only the 25th girl to compete in the tournament. The championship game is scheduled for Sunday, August 30th.
4: Fox's Tony Genualdo. I'm Lisa Lacera. This is Fox News.
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0: You're invited to Walk for the Future during the annual SIDS Awareness Walk, Saturday, August 22nd. This year's walk once again takes place at the Lamar Shelter House at the Willow Creek Golf Course. Registration begins at 8:30 with the family walk at 9:45. There will be a memorial event with balloon send-off, a raffle, door prizes, and silent auction. The Plymouth County Pork Producers and Hy-Vee will be providing a free lunch to all participants, with Wells Blue Bunny providing the ice cream treats. Santa will also be there, and his special elves will have delicious baked goods for sale. Funds raised will benefit the Iowa SIDS Foundation for Family Support, Education, and Research. For more information, go to Facebook, Iowa SIDS Foundation /Siouxland. That's Saturday, August 22nd, the SIDS Awareness Walk at the Willow Creek Golf Course Shelter House, Lamar's.
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0: 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Let's get news again from Fox News.
1: Fox News, I'm Tom Graham. President Trump naming his pick to lead the Food and Drug Administration.
2: President Trump said in a Truth Social post that Dr. Heidi Overton is a rock star who's going to deliver on his priorities of faster cures and lower drug prices. Overton's a known abortion opponent, and if she does get the job, that means she'll be in charge of policies that govern abortion drugs like mifepristone.
1: Fox's Jill Nato there. Many Federal Reserve officials think the central bank will have to lift its key short-term interest rates in the coming months if inflation does not subside. That according to newly released minutes of the Fed's meeting last month. President Trump, though, wants to go in the opposite direction.
3: Success in growth does not cause inflation. Other things cause inflation.
1: He wants the Fed to lower interest rates. 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

0: Cyndi Lauper, Time After Time here on KLEM. More music after the break coming up here to take us to the top of the hour. Delilah takes over at 7.
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